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Hootie and the Blowfish, I Only Want to Be With You, 14 minutes past 8. Good morning, Malaysia. Hope you're having a wonderful Monday. And okay, all right, this week, well, this is going to be one of the biggest stories this week. Budget 2027. Yes, it's coming this Friday, 9th of October. So the Prime Minister will table the budget in Parliament, and I'm sure Malaysians are watching out for cost of living, income, jobs, business support, and economic growth as well. And the government also said that it will study pressures faced by small businesses following global supply chain problems, all right? And there's already pressure from different industries, like the semiconductor industry, for example, is asking for stronger incentives for automation and R&D as we compete for global investment as well. So the question is, what would you like to see in this year's budget? Yes, maybe more help in terms of cost of living. Ah, yes, what about Booty 95? What about the... Oh my goodness, the 100 ringgit one-off thing. Oh my goodness. I think I have a balance of 29 ringgit or something like that still. I haven't used it yet, which I have to use before the end of this year. What about better wages, for example, to increase the minimum wage? I don't know. What do you think? Let me know through our X account or WhatsApp. Just WhatsApp to me and then we'll discuss about it as well. But anyway, I'm looking forward for that. So how about you? For now, Anastasia, One Day in Your Life, right here in Tracks.

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1: Hi, I'm Siti Khadija, and a mother to a child with special needs. For budget 2027, I really hope the government can give more attention to special education, especially in Sarawak. I hope the government can provide more special education centers that focus on things they may not be fully covered in schools. For example, developing children's talents, learning daily self-management skills, and other useful life skills. For lower-income families, private centers can be too expensive, so having affordable or free options would make a big difference. And for working parents, the centers would also give them a safe place for their children to continue learning and doing meaningful activities until the parents finish work. I think this would really support both the children and their families. 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

0: 28 minutes past 8. Good morning, Malaysia. Otto here on The Morning Show with you till 10. Now, if you're planning to renew your road tax or driving license, listen up. Starting today, October 5th, JPJ is suspending services provided through the MyEG group. Okay, that includes services involving MyEG and Zetrix AI acting as JPJ collection agents. All right, the suspension is linked to unresolved contractual obligations and all that, but don't panic. All right, JPJ says services will continue through official channels, all right, including JPJ counters, MyJPJ app, and the mobile units as well. And according to the transport minister, there's in a special conference later today, so we'll have to wait for that as well. All right, so before you drive to JPJ counters anywhere around the country, check the official channels first, because the last thing that you want on a Monday morning is, today cannot.
1: Yeah.

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1: Good morning, Malaysia. Onto here. Now, let's talk about the air. So, haze is still hanging around parts of Malaysia. As of 5 a.m. this morning, Johan Setia recorded an API reading of 154. Pasir Gudang, Batu Pahat, and Larkin were around 152. And Cheras was also at 152 as well. And that's the unhealthy range over there. Now, as of 8:40 a.m. right now, 8:48, currently are recording unhealthy levels, particularly here in Kuala Lumpur, Selangor in Johan Setia, Johor in Larkin and Pasir Gudang. Yes, it's still at 53 and 54 over there. Johor in Batu Pahat, Putrajaya is 151. In Nilai Negeri Sembilan is 127. In Johor Segamat is 104 unhealthy levels over there. And only one are recording good healthy air readings, and that's in Langkawi, Kedah, with a reading of 32. I mean, seriously, all right? So if you're heading out right now, make sure that you plan ahead, wear your face mask, all right? We don't want any untoward incidents happening to you when it comes to your lungs, all right? Health is very important. So plan your day, work out as well if you want to later in the day, and maybe think twice, okay? For now, 5, keep on moving, right here on tracks.

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Killer Roy, Justin Bieber, Stay, 51 minutes past 8. Good morning, Malaysia. Otto here with you. Now, stay tuned for the news coming up at the top of the hour with Aida Tahir, and then followed by a song request segment where you can actually send me your song request if you want to via WhatsApp or our TikTok account. So if you haven't followed us in any of our socials, it's TRAXXFMOFFICIAL. So get to it right now. For now, Saint Motel, My Type, right here in Tracks. Good morning.

0: Assalamualaikum. Good morning. Salam Malaysia Madani. This is Aida Tai with the main news at 9. First, the headlines. Evaluation cost implication to be considered before decision to bring back F1 to Malaysia. And MAPIM launches Gaza Winter Aid Campaign 2026, targets 5 million ringgit. Another news info. The family of 16-year-old Irene Sofia Mohamed Khairul Faisal has expressed hope that a thorough investigation will be conducted and appropriate punishment meted out to those responsible for her death. The victim's grandfather, Kiar Abbas, 69, described Irene as a good grandchild who had never brought trouble to the family since coming under his care at the age of 9. He said the last time he saw Irene was Saturday, after she informed him that she was preparing to attend additional classes.
1: Saya pun tak pernah menduga lah benda akan berlaku pada cucu saya. 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
0: Meanwhile, the victim's aunt, who is also a teacher, Siti Nur Faiza Khyar, said the late Irene had once expressed her ambition to become a doctor when she grew up, just like her late mother.
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0: They were met by reporters in Kampung Parit Selamat. The government has initiated discussions regarding the possibility of Malaysia hosting Formula One or F1 racing again. Prime Minister Dato' Sri Anwar Ibrahim said the room for discussion regarding the hosting of the event has been opened. Further discussions will be held with F1 President and CEO Stefano Domenicali. However, Dato' Sri Anwar said that the matter is still at an early stage. Any decision to bring the race back to the country's circuit requires careful evaluation. This includes the importance of hosting the sport for the nation, as well as the cost implications involved. Meanwhile, Datuk Sri Anwar said the close ties between His Majesty Sultan Ibrahim, King of Malaysia, and the King of Bahrain, King Hamad bin Isa Al Khalifa, have paved the way for Malaysia to host the event. He said Malaysia's selection as host reflected the international community's confidence in the country. It further strengthened Malaysia's standing as a respected and

0: bagi pengajian ini, dan ianya akan akhirnya dalam tempoh kurang daripada satu dekad akan melahirkan pakar-pakar kuantum di negara kita.
1: He said this after officiating the Wacana Semarak Patriotisme Seminar Ilmuan Islam at the University's Dewan Agong Tuanku Chancellor in Shah Alam. Meanwhile, Datuk Seri Dr. Ahmad Zahid expressed confidence that the new leadership can restore confidence in UITM holdings and bring about transformation through a game-changer approach. He explained that this trust has been placed in Datuk Fatul Bari Mat Jahaya to spearhead efforts to revamp and strengthen UITM holdings. He added that the new leadership must execute the trust given to them in order to restore the organisation's strength. Meanwhile, Russian tour operator PAKS Travel is prepared to take up between 30 and 60% of seats on a potential direct route between Russia and Malaysia. Tourism, Arts and Culture Minister Datuk Sri Tiong King Singh said this signals strong market confidence in Malaysia as a tourism destination. PAKS Travel, which has been selling Malaysian tourism products for 35 years, regarded Malaysia as one of its key and promising destinations. The company had previously engaged with Russian and Malaysian airlines and had proposed taking up a proportion of seats on a potential route. In the meantime, the Malaysian Consultative Council of Islamic Organisation, or MAPIM, has launched the Gaza Winter Humanitarian Aid Campaign 2026. The council is targeting RM5 million in donations to support Palestinians ahead of the winter season. MAPIM President Muhammad Azmi Abdul Hamid said the campaign was launched as the situation in Gaza was expected to become more challenging with the approaching winter, which will also coincide with Ramadan. He said the first phase of aid distribution is expected to begin at the end of October. This will be followed by another delivery in mid-November, with assistance continuing until April 2027. Still ahead, Iran Airlines resume flights to Iraqi holy city after US exemption. And now on to the foreign news. Iranian Airlines resumed flights to Iraq's Najaf on Sunday after the United States granted Baghdad an exemption allowing sanctioned Iranian carriers to operate to the city holy to Shia Muslims. Najaf airport official Hussein Mohannas said that flights between Iraq and Iran have resumed via Najaf International Airport. On Friday, the Iraqi government said it had secured an agreement with the US allowing Iranian Airlines except Mahan Air to operate 40 daily flights to and from Najaf, which is home to one of the most revered shrines in Shia Islam. The UK's left-wing Green Party voted on Sunday to define Zionism as racism at the party's annual conference. The party supports the establishment of a single democratic Palestinian state in all of historic Palestine. Members of the Green Party has 5 MPs in Britain's 650-seat parliament and enjoyed a boost in recent local and special elections. The Greens saw a surge in popularity under the charismatic leadership of Polanski, attracting voters dissatisfied with the centre-left Labour government's stance on the Israel-Hamas war. Now, Brazilian Senator Flavio Bolsonaro, son of the far-right former president Jair Bolsonaro, opened a wide lead ahead of incumbent Luiz Inácio Lula da Silva in partial results from Sunday's election. Flavio Bolsonaro had about 51% to Lula's 41%, while several other candidates stood in the single digits. Opinion polls ahead of the election showed Lula slightly ahead and a likely runoff for the candidates on October 25th. To win in the first round, a candidate must score more than 50% of the vote. And on to sports. Red Bull Racing driver Max Verstappen was delighted to emerge victorious after a difficult start at the Formula One Gulf Air Bahrain Grand Prix in Malaysia 2026 at the Sepang International Circuit. The Dutchman described it as a very hectic before eventually fighting his way back to take the checkered flag. He said the victory was particularly satisfying after the challenges Red Bull had faced this season and the progress the team had made. Meanwhile, Mercedes-AMG Petronas F1 team's Kimi Antonelli admitted second place was the maximum the team

team could achieve in the race. He said the Silver Arrows struggled to match Verstappen's pace throughout the weekend, while the rough track surface and high temperatures also made it difficult for the team to assess its new package. And to end the bulletin, here's a recap of the headlines. Evaluation, cost implication to be considered before decision to bring back F1 to Malaysia. And MAPIM launches Gaza Winter Aid Campaign 2026, targets 5 million ringgit. And that concludes the news edited by Azmil Reza. Thank you for listening. Salam Malaysia Madani. Good morning.

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Hanya Rindu Admesh Kamelang, right here on Tracks, 21 minutes past 9. Hope you have a wonderful day so far, Malaysia. Now, I would like to take a moment to remember our late colleague, Puan Nur Ain Mutaharudin, a producer with RTM Selangor, who has sadly passed away this morning. To our family, loved ones, friends and colleagues at RTM Selangor, we extend our deepest condolences during this difficult time as well. So, losing someone we work alongside is never easy. Yeah. Behind every program, every story, and every broadcast, there are people who quietly give their time, energy, and passion at what they do. So, to Puan Nur Ain, we will be remembered as part of that family, a colleague whose contribution is not forgotten. This one's for you.

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1: 31 minutes past 9. Good morning, Blaisia. Hope you're having a wonderful Monday, the 5th of October. 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
1: All right, the latest available weekend is last week, so I guess who's back at number 1? You know who? Avengers Endgame Encore. Yes, again. Number 2, Resident Evil. Number 3, Misaya Muruku 2. And number 4, Heart of the Beast. And at number 5, Kong Kaik 2. So yeah, and the Endgame Encore isn't just winning weekends, it's winning hearts as well. I haven't seen it yet, but if you do, let me know on WhatsApp or just head over to our TikTok account right now and let me know what you think of the movie, alright? The re-release had already grossed more than 90 million ringgit in Malaysia, taking back in the country's all-time box office record over there. So what do you think? Did you like it? Have you watched it? If you did, give me a thumbs up on our TikTok live. We're live right now at Trax FM Official, so drop me a message over there. For now, Whitney Houston, requested by Leong Mei Yi. This one's for you.

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1: It's more than just a hit.
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Whitesnakes, Is This Love? 45 minutes past 9. Good morning, Malaysia. Now, in entertainment news, if you've already thinking about your next concert, all right, there are some big names coming to Malaysia. We have Westlife, of course, returning to Kuala Lumpur in January. And now there's a second show. Yeah, January 13th and 14th, of course, at the Unify Arena. And we've got BTS as well in December. The Weeknd in November. Not Weeknd as, you know, The Weeknd, the band, in November. Lanny in November as well. Baby Monster in November. And Khalid in December as well. So basically, your playlist songs is coming to you quite soon, in a few more like days, months. Yeah, man. So now it's what? October, next November, December. October, November, December. Or next month. My goodness. So your bank account must be filled as well. So you must have some extra money. I'll find out where you're going to get it as well. Okay? Anyway, back to more music. I have Eve with a song called After Like right here on Tracks FM.

50 minutes past 9. Good morning, Malaysia. Have a wonderful Monday. Of course, we have the news with Aida Tahir up next. And then we'll be Tracks Midday Buzz with Mali. So stick around for that one. It's going to be good. So relax. For now, Angoon, Snow on the Sahara, right here on Tracks. Good morning, Malaysia.

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Good morning, Salaam Malaysia Madani. This is Aina Tahir with a 10 a.m. news update. The government's strategy to diversify Tabung Haji's investment portfolio and strengthen its risk management framework will be among the issues raised on the first day of the third meeting of the fifth session of the 15th Parliament today. The third meeting of the fifth session of the 15th Parliament will run for 37 days until December 8th. The ringgit opened higher against the US dollar on Monday. This follows reduced expectations of a US Federal Reserve interest rate hike amid weaker than expected US jobs data, which is weighing on the greenback. At 8 a.m., the ringgit rose to 4.0805 to 0870 against the US dollar from Friday's close of 4.0820 to 0870. Meanwhile, Bursa Malaysia opened higher on Monday, tracking Wall Street's gains at 9:10 a.m. The FBM KLCI rose 5.01 points, or 0.31% to 1,635.88 from last Friday's close of 1,630.87. On the broader market, gainers surpassed losers 224 to 158, with 337 counters unchanged, 2,054 untraded, and 24 suspended. Turnover stood at 206.3 million shares worth 98.78 million ringgit. Now, a month before the US midterms, Democrats are eyeing control of Congress and the power to put President Donald Trump on the defensive for the rest of his term by investigating his administration and stalling his agenda. The November 3rd vote is shaping up as a verdict on one of the most turbulent presidencies in US history. By several measures, Trump goes into it less popular than any predecessor facing midterms in modern polling. Forecaster Decision Desk HQ gives Democrats a 75% chance of winning the House, projecting a 234 to 201 majority. Elsewhere, Brazilian Senator Flavio Bolsonaro, son of the far-right former leader Jair Bolsonaro, finished ahead of President Luiz Inácio Lula da Silva in Sunday's election, which will go to a runoff in 3 weeks. In a surprise result that defied opinion poll projections showing Lula in the lead, Flavio Bolsonaro scored 47% of the vote to the incumbent's 45%. If Bolsonaro triumphs in the October 25th election, Brazil will be the latest country to swing to the right in Latin America, a trend championed by President Trump. And that was the news edited by Carmila Badri. Thank you for tuning in. Salam, Malaysia Madani.

0: morning. This is Trax FM in the Midday Buzz with me, Molly. How are you doing, Ida?
1: Hello. I'm doing good. How are you?
0: That's lovely. I mean, it is a beautiful Monday morning.
1: Yes.
0: And I'm not going to get stuck with those Monday blues.
1: Mm-hmm.
0: And I've had a really great time. I met great people.
1: Over the weekend.
0: And
1: that's
0: I've connected with great people through Instagram as well, including you.
1: Fantastic.
0: Yeah. So, I mean, like, it's nice to engage yourself with positive people. That's just what I'm trying to say.
1: Ah, so you keep on the positive vibes going around you.
0: Yes, yeah? Yes. It's because of beautiful people around me.
1: Oh,
0: how about you?
1: Know. Same goes to me. I love beautiful people,
0: right?
1: Especially the positive people, of course. Beautiful,
0: yes.
1: Positive people. Yes.
0: Yes. I love the. I don't know if it's the right word. Synergy. I love.

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And that was Roar by Katy Perry. Hi, everybody. Good morning. This is Trax FM in the Midday Buzz with me, Molly. Time check. It is 33 minutes past 10 a.m. And I'm here to bring you some news. And it's about something that we all hear almost every single day. And I guess this is a reminder to all of us, including me. So apparently, there's a 70-year-old government retiree has lost about close to 400,000 ringgit because he fell victim to a non-existent online investment scheme, which obviously was operated by a scam syndicate. So what happened was, how the scam went was, is that he said that the woman have claimed to send the message to the wrong person, and then having mistaken the victim for a contractor acquaintance, and then she actually strike up a conversation with him. So you see, what I'm trying to say is that the scammer has tried to have this bond, this relationship, gaining your trust before she actually, you know, or before the scammer actually tried to scam over your money. So after losing about 400,000, then only he realized that it was actually a scam. So this is for all of us to be mindful of scams that's happening around us. If it sounds too good to be true, then it is too good to be true. And please, it's not just about yourself, it's about the people around you, you know, your child, the elderly, anybody around you. Remember to always stay alert with them, try to stay in contact with them, and warn them, alert them to be extra mindful when it comes to scammers, because you know you don't want your loved ones or people around you to fall to a scam. This is just from me to you on Trax FM.

And that was Heart Attack by Demi Lovato. Hi, everybody. Good morning. This is Trax FM in the Midday Buzz with me, Molly. Time check. It is 45 minutes past 10 a.m. And I'm going to be sharing with you something that is actually happening, but sometimes we tend to take it lightly, and it's haze. So according to Air Pollutant Index, the API readings, worst would be the highest level currently would be Johan Setia in Selangor with levels of 154. And then following up would be Johor, where is it? Larkin, Pasir Gudang, Batu Pahat, Segamat, and then Negeri Sembilan too. So I would, and Kuala Lumpur and Putrajaya and many more. So what I'm trying to say is don't take haze lightly. Please put on your face mask. So I remember what happened to me was I would put on my face mask every time I go out because I don't have a good nose. I have, what do you call that, sinus. So apparently when I'm walking around outside with my face mask, everybody looked at me as if I was wearing some spaceship a costume or whatsoever, just because I was wearing a face mask in the haze. So what I'm trying to say is it is actually not normal for you to not wear a face mask when you go outside in the haze, because you'll never know, those particles would get into your lungs and cause you to have breathing problems and whatnot. And please, the best thing that you can do is to stay indoors. Especially I'm seeing babies and children, you know, walking around with no face mask, no protection whatsoever, playing outside. I mean, playing outside is good. It's really good. But with the air pollution like this, you know, you don't want to take it lightly because it's going to affect you sooner or later. So this is just a reminder from me to you to take care of yourself, especially during the haze. Stay indoors if possible. And if you need to go outside to do work or whatsoever reason that you need to, put on your face mask, possibly N95. This is just from me to you on Trax FM.

SOS, Let the Music Play by Jordyn Sparks. Hi, everybody. Good morning. This is Trax FM in the Midday Buzz. 15 minutes past 10 a.m., meaning we are 10 minutes away up until the world news at 11 a.m. with Aida Tahir. Anywho, so stay tuned because in the next hour, we will be having a segment called What Matters, and the topic is World Hospice and Palliative Care Day 2026, and we have two doctors that we will be interviewing. So if you want to know more about it, stay tuned. We will go live on TikTok, on Facebook. So if you have any questions relatable to that, then hit it and stay tuned for the next hour right here with me on Trax FM. All the girls on the-

0: almost fell victim to a love scam after connecting with someone who claimed to be a businessman abroad. After weeks of romantic messages, he said his account was frozen and asked for financial help, promising to repay me. When I asked for proof and he could not provide any, I realized it was a scam. Does this sound familiar? Be cautious when meeting people online. Always be skeptical of anyone who asks for money online and report suspicious behavior. 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

Good morning, Salam Malaysia Madani. This is Aida Tahir with World News Update at 11. 12 people suspected of links to various terrorist networks have been arrested in separate operations across 6 provinces in Indonesia. National Police Counter-Terrorism Unit Special Detachment 88 spokesperson Maindra Eka Wardana said the suspects were arrested in West Java, Central Sulawesi, South Sulawesi, Riau and North Maluku in operations carried out since October 2nd. Now, Iran insisted that there would be no military solution to the United States' war against the Islamic Republic, with talks on ending the conflict apparently at a stalemate. Iranian Foreign Minister Abbas Araghchi said only negotiations based on justice and fairness could end the conflict. A campaign of heavy bombardment failed to bring a decisive close to the war launched by the US and Israel in late February. Washington in recent weeks has dialed back military operations in favor of economic pressure. Meanwhile, Yemen announced that the start of a new military operation to retake all territory held by the Houthis. The announcement by head of Yemen's presidential council, Rashad al-Alimi, came just hours after the Houthis cut a vital supply route linking the besieged city of Taiz with the government's interim capital, Aden. In addition, Yemen recently lost swathes of its Red Sea coastline and areas around the Bab al-Mandab Strait, a choke point for international shipping after a lightning offensive by the Iran-backed Houthis. Iranian Airlines resumed flights to Iraq's Najaf on Sunday after the United States granted Baghdad an exemption allowing sanctioned Iranian carriers to operate to the city holy to Shia Muslim. Najaf Airport official Hussein Mohanna said that flights between Iraq and Iran have resumed via Najaf International Airport. On Friday, the Iraqi government said it had secured an agreement with the U.S. allowing Iranian Airlines, except Mahan Air, to operate 40 daily flights to and from Najaf, which is home to one of the most revered shrines in Shia Islam. A four-way summit in Egypt rejected any unilateral measures that harm Egypt's and Sudan's water rights. This came amid their dispute with Ethiopia over the Grand Ethiopian Renaissance Dam. The summit, bringing together Egypt, Sudan, Eritrea and Somalia, also rejected interference in the internal affairs of countries in the region under any pretext. The UK's left-wing Green Party voted on Sunday to define Zionism as racism at the party's annual conference. The party supports the establishment of a single democratic Palestinian state in all historic Palestine. The Greens have enjoyed a surge in popularity under the charismatic leadership of Zach Polanski, attracting voters dissatisfied with the centre-left Labour government's stance on the Israel-Hamas war. Meanwhile, Brazilian Senator Flavio Bolsonaro, son of the far-right former president Jair Bolsonaro, opened a wide lead ahead of incumbent Luiz Inácio Lula da Silva in partial results from Sunday's election. Flavio Bolsonaro had about 51% to Lula's 41%, while several other candidates stood in the single digits. In the meantime, United States has announced the creation of a new Super Intelligence Force, or SIF, to coordinate the federal government's efforts on artificial intelligence, or AI. U.S. President Donald Trump said the SIF would be tasked with ensuring that the U.S. continues to lead the world in super intelligence. It will examine existing laws and potential steps Congress could take while working with the technology industry to identify risks and opportunities. And finally, in sports, Lionel Messi will bring the curtain down on his glittering Argentina career on Tuesday with a farewell friendly against Benin. After more than two decades of service to his country, the 39-year-old superstar will hand over the captain's armband for good as he makes his final appearance in Albiceleste's jersey at the Estadio Monumental in Buenos Aires. Messi will be joined for his international swan song by 85,000 spectators and several of the teammates with whom he reached the pinnacle of football at the 2022 World Cup in Qatar. And that concludes the World News.

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1: to
0: this.
1: We'll do, definitely. When you're on, I'll be tuning in.
0: You know what? This is why I love talking
1: to you. Didn't I just make your day again?
0: Yes, again. Exactly. Oh, my God. I'm going to survive the week.
1: Way. Yay.
0: All right, then, okay. I know. All right. You have a safe drive home then. Bye-bye.
1: You take care. Bye.
0: Bye.
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0: Good morning, everybody. This is Trax FM in the Midday Buzz with me, Molly, and we've got, and we are in the What Matters segment, and the topic for today is World Hospice and Palliative Care Day 2026. And inside the studio, we have two very special guests. Oh my goodness, let me see. Yes, we've got two very special guests right here. We've got Dr. Lam. He's the Senior Lecturer and Consultant in Palliative Medicine. And we've also got Dr. Pearl, and she is a hospice doctor. All right, thank you so much, doctors, for coming in. How are you feeling today?
1: Excited.
0: You are?
2: Yeah, it's a pleasure to be here, and it's a pleasure to reach out to the audience and share a little bit about what we do in hospice and palliative care.
0: Yes.
2: Today, with the upcoming celebration of World Hospice and Palliative Care Day.
0: Yeah, it will be on 10th of October, am I right?
2: Indeed.
0: Yes. Okay, so, Doctor, firstly, I'm very honoured that we are actually talking about this topic. I believe it's relatable to some of our listeners, even to me as well. So I'm just going to dive in. What is World Hospice and Palliative Day, a care day, about?
2: So this is a day of celebration, really, for the hospice and palliative care community internationally. So it's not exclusive to Malaysia. Mm-hmm. It's really a day where the whole community of palliative care try to come together in unity and solidarity to share, really, the word of what palliative care is about. Ultimately, I would say that palliative care is part of universal human health coverage. Yeah, mm-hmm. Universal health coverage. It's for people who are journeying through life, because we want everyone to have health care,
0: yes.
2: Whether it's preventive health care, treatments, rehabilitation, or palliative treatments throughout the course of illness. And really, all people in Malaysia should be able to access good quality, equitable services, and all this without financial hardship, desirably. But it's very, very challenging, because I think many of us in Malaysia, and if I'm honest myself, even as a doctor, I find it very hard sometimes to navigate the system and have healthcare affordable and accessible to us. So if we think about palliative care nationally, I would say that there is a lot of distress and there is a lot of suffering in the community. Mm-hmm. If you look at figures nationally, the Ministry of Health did some work, and they estimate that by the year 2030, we will have over 239,000 people nationally needing palliative care. And at this point of time, only 14% of that need is currently being met by existing services.
0: Not even 50%.
2: No, 14.
0: Way far. My God.
2: Indeed. So we truly have a long, long way to go. And I think in a way, on World Hospice and Palliative Care Day, we want to get the message out there that actually this is not the responsibility of us in palliative care alone, but it's in a way a call for all healthcare professionals, whether you're a doctor, whether you're a nurse, whether you're a physiotherapist, whether you're an occupational therapist, I think everyone has a responsibility to adopt the palliative care approach for all the patients we see.
0: Wow. Yes, I completely agree to that. And Dr. Pearl, we would love to hear from you as well. Why is it important for us to talk about the World Hospice and Palliative Care Day, in your opinion? Or do you have anything to say about the World Hospice Day and Palliative Care Day?
1: I think for palliative care, like whatever Dr. Lam has mentioned so far,
0: yes.
1: You know, the numbers are there, the figures are there. It's not spoken. No one, you know, the referral to palliative is very late. A lot of people out there who are in terminal, they are not receiving sufficient hospice care as well.
0: Okay.
1: Due to whatever Dr. Lam said, the numbers as well. Yeah.
0: Okay. May I ask, if it's all right, why is it that they would, how do I say this, get in late when it comes to, I don't know, registering late, you were mentioning. Is it okay to ask?
2: Yeah, absolutely. I think there are manifold reasons for it.
0: Yes.
2: I think on one hand, I think many doctors take the view that, it's too early in their disease. There's no point referring to palliative care yet. That's one example. And just to counter that, I would share that there has been research internationally again that suggests that if you have referrals to palliative care early, even at the point of serious illness diagnosis, it can sometimes result in better outcomes, better quality of life. And curiously, in that paper which I was talking about, people survived a little bit longer as well. Sometimes it's the doctors and maybe preconceived ideas. Sometimes it's the people we see. Sometimes if you say you're going to refer to palliative care, they think, oh no, doom and gloom. That means there's no more hope and there's no more chance. And so sometimes members of the public may perceive that it might be a bit of a death sentence. If I refer to palliative care, that means there's no more chance.
0: Right.
2: But I would challenge that as well, in the sense that seeing us does not result in getting worse faster. I mean, in a way, your life, your prognosis depends perhaps a little bit more on your condition and your illness. I'm not here to tell people to stop their treatments, because if they really, really, really want to continue their treatments, that's fine. I don't have a specific agenda to stop treatments, to make you give up, for example. I'm here to try and accompany people on their journeys, to try to support them managing physical symptoms, trying to reduce suffering, trying to add to quality of life.
0: That's very beautiful, Doctor. All right, so for all of our listeners of Trax FM, if you're just tuned in, the topic for today is World Hospice. Am I right, Doctor? World Hospice?
2: Yeah, World Hospice and Palliative Care Day.
0: I got lost in thoughts. World Hospice and Palliative Care Day 2026. And we have Dr. Lam and Dr. Pearl inside to talk about it. And all right, so Doctor, so you mentioned just now, of all, if I'm not mistaken, was it around 200,000?
2: 239,000, a little bit over that by 2030.
0: And only 14% registered for palliative care?
2: Who are accessing services nationally from the figures we have.
0: Yeah.
2: So that's under the Ministry of Health Hospitals, it's under the Ministry of Education Hospitals, as well as the NGO hospices, non-governmental organizations, hospice services who operate predominantly in the community.
0: Okay. All right. So for the listeners who just tuned in, so some might have heard the term hospice and palliative care, but they may not fully understand what is it all about, because I'm seeing a lot of people engaging in our TikTok right here. So is it possible to what would you like people to know about it?
2: Yeah. Thank you so much for your interest in this. Hospices in Malaysia are really services that are provided in the community. So it's usually operated by teams of nurses and sometimes doctors as well, and they will conduct home visits to people's homes to monitor their progress. It's one of these real big difficulties, I think, as a person in the community, because if anything changes, if you need more help, where do you go? Your outpatient clinic may be in 6 weeks' time, and sometimes it gives people very little recourse, like, it's either emergency or tahan, wait until your clinic appointment comes along. And so the hospice teams can visit you at home and monitor your progress and sometimes advise what steps you might take. They can even sometimes supply medications as well in order to try and reduce pain, manage problems that you may have. Besides that, they also may loan equipment to you, for example, to try and facilitate care in a home setting. Do you want to add anything to that, Pearl?
1: Pretty much summed it up as well. But so basically this hospice service, what we do is we provide free home palliative care service to patients. Mainly, of course, managing their pain and their symptom as well. But we do it in the home setting. And I think that's very important, because the doctors in the hospital and the nurses in the hospital, you don't know what's happening at home, right? Who's the main caretaker? What do they have? Do they have a hospital bed? Do they not? All these things, yeah.
0: Exactly. Mm. And as you mentioned, it's good for the doctors to understand what's happening at home.
1: Correct.
0: The caretaker especially, because
1: Correct.
0: Not all caretakers are literate when it comes to taking care of the ones
1: Exactly.
0: that needs to be taken care of.
1: Yeah,
0: that's right. And also, I've heard Some patients, they really don't like the hospital because it's chaotic, right? There's so many Correct. People. So some of them would just prefer to stay at home. So I believe this service that you're providing really caters to the ones that is able, is actually able to stay at home and being able to be taken care of at home. Yeah, especially for the elderly as well. I remember Correct. One of my very, I would say, in seven series uncle, wow. he really, I would say, no, I don't want to go to the hospital, that sort of thing. So,
2: It's really funny you say that because, I think most people would like to be at home. If you ask most doctors in hospital whether they'd rather be in hospital or at home, I think they would say they'd rather be at home as well. No, but we try to provide a service. We try our best to help. And I think if you're ill, most of the time you're more comfortable at home.
0: Yeah.
2: Again, surveys done among our Malaysian public suggest that, I mean, when time is short, I think about 61% of people from the figures that we have wish to be at home for their kind of last remaining days. But in reality, I think maybe at this point of time, maybe about 49% achieve it, and that figure is anticipated to drop further in time because I think more and more we are all wrapped up in day-to-day life. We have to work. It's very hard to look after a loved one in a home setting. So oftentimes they send them back to the hospital hoping for professional care and professional help under doctors and nurses. But as you say, that's not where people necessarily want to be when they are unwell.
0: That mm-hmm. happens, and I'm hearing that a lot. Okay, all right. So for the listeners who just tuned in, we are actually talking about the World Hospice and Palliative Care Day 2026, which actually will be happening on the 10th of October. And we have Dr. Lam and Dr. Pearl in the house. And I'm going to, Dr. Lam, you've mentioned this. So I'm just going to ask this again for the listeners who just tuned in. So the death penalty thing, the one that you mentioned.
2: Death penalty?
0: So there's a common misconception that being referred to hospice or palliative care means someone is at the very end of their life. So is that actually the case?
2: I guess truth be told, when some people are referred, they are very, very unwell. And that might be the case for some. But for some others, they may be at the start of their illness journey. So someone could be very recently diagnosed, let's say with lung cancer, let's just say as an example. Mm-hmm. But with treatment, they may live years. Maybe, depending on whether they're eligible for certain treatments, depending on whether their illness responds to treatments. And so if that person has very severe pain, let's say at their point of diagnosis, I could see them then treat their pain. They could start on their treatments. They could have radiotherapy under oncologists, for example. Mm-hmm. And they may live however long the illness can be controlled for. So the referral to palliative care is not an indication that your prognosis is short. We are primarily an additional layer of support for people because our main goals, if you actually look at strict definitions, our main goals are to try to give people quality of life and it is to try to reduce suffering in people with serious illnesses. This is largely in adults. However, sometimes it also applies to children because unfortunately the world, life doesn't discriminate. Sometimes young people, very young people get illnesses. Sometimes it's older people. And so there's nothing in the palliative care definition per se that says, oh, only refer when time is short. We have no intention to hasten death. On the other hand, we have no intention to kind of prolong dying either. We want to try to give people a good life, as good a life as they can live for however long they may have.
0: Very well said, Dr. I really love that. All right, so we're just going to take a quick break and we'll be back right after this song on Tracks FM.

0: 32 minutes past 11 a.m. with me, Molly, on Tracks FM, and we are in the What Matters segment. Today's topic is World Hospice and Palliative Care Day 2026. Dr. Lam and Dr. Pearl in the house. All right, so Dr. Lam, could you please tell us more about the theme of this year's WHPCD?
1: Yeah, so the focus of this year's World Hospice and Palliative Care Day, the theme is pain management, an essential part of palliative care. So pain is a very complex phenomenon, and pain is a very common phenomenon as well. And in a way, there are many, many people out there, I think, who have pain for varying reasons. And pain is complex, as I said, because you could have a needle put in your arm. I could have a needle put in my arm. Yes. You'd probably be no problem. And I may be shouting, ouch, very painful. So how we interpret pain, I mean, it's influenced by a lot of factors. We can have one pain stimulus, but we could respond very differently depending on our emotional states, depending on our social circumstances, depending on, in a way, what the pain means to us. Am I suffering meaningfully, purposefully, or is this just like a torture or a test that I have to endure? And so when we deal with people with life-limiting illnesses, we hope that pain may be better treated and pain may be better managed in people who have what we call serious health-related suffering. Because as a basic human right, as a basic human dignity, we would hope that care could be compassionate and that the people looking after you, doctors, nurses, allied health professionals, may take this seriously. It's not because we don't have medications. It's not because we don't have knowledge how to treat the pain, but it's more that people try to focus on this and try to view it as something like a human right that should be addressed, I would say. So we want to promote and encourage compassionate, humane treatment, treatment with dignity and treatment with care.
0: Right, well said, Dr. Lam. Thank you. Okay, so let's move on to the next question. I believe this is Dr. Pearl.
2: Yes.
0: All right, so Doctor, what is ASPAC and what do they do?
2: All right, thank you. ASPAC actually stands for Assisi Palliative Care.
0: Yes.
2: We are a charitable non-profit organization, and we provide hospice at home care, palliative care, and we cover areas up to about 40 km in distance from our office, our center, which is based in PG.
0: Within the radius of 40 kilometers.
2: Correct.
0: Only.
2: Yes.
0: Is it okay if I ask
2: how many patients I
0: yes,
2: have?
0: Yes.
2: Currently, as of now, we have about 65.
0: Okay.
2: Yeah, but it has gone up to about 100 before.
0: Wow.
2: Yeah, but so ranging about, I would say, 60 to about 100. Yeah, patients.
1: That's at one time, right?
2: So yeah.
1: Over the span of the year, there would be hundreds, I would
2: correct,
1: say.
2: Correct, yeah.
0: I see. So it's an NGO, am I right?
2: Yes, correct.
0: Right. And it's only in PJ. Is there any other?
2: It's based in PJ, but we cover patients at PJ, at Subang, and also Puchong. Mm. But there are other hospice services that cover different areas as well. Yeah.
0: All right. So as you mentioned, within the 40-kilometer radius, right?
2: Yeah.
0: All right. So what role does ASPAC play in helping patients manage pain?
2: I think, like Dr. Lam has mentioned, our important part of our work, same as our team this year, is pain and symptom management. So our team, we have doctors, we have nurses, we have volunteers, we have counselors as well, where we go into patients' home, where they're comfortable, right? And then we assess their condition, we review their symptoms, and we adjust their medication. Maybe we may need to, you know, increase our medication or maybe stop some medication and so on. We also go home, like I said, to help with the caretakers as well, to assess what the caretaker needs in order to maintain the day-to-day for the patients, yeah.
0: Right. Mm. So generally, when you go and visit the homes, are there caretakers?
2: Yeah. There is that at least a family member or, you know, a maid or a helper, nurses.
0: Yeah. I feel like that is a very important aspect
2: correct.
0: For the patients as well. Right, to have a caretaker to monitor them 24/7.
2: Correct.
0: Because you'll never know what will happen. There's one case that happened, I've heard, one of my friends. So this elderly man has got a stroke and the children had to go out and work.
2: Right.
0: And there was no one to care for him at home. And then his it was a minor stroke. It was not major. But then one time when they reached home, they found him, the father, collapsed.
2: Ooh.
0: Yes. So, I don't know. I mean, I don't know if it's relatable to this, but caretakers play an extremely important role. So, yeah, I'm just adding up. So it's good. It's good to hear, as you mentioned, that there are caretakers for the patients, you know, to monitor them, because we cannot expect doctors to monitor 24/7, right?
2: Yeah.
0: I mean, they've got many people to care for. So, yes, it's good to have caretakers. Sorry, I just had to add that.
2: No,
1: but I mean, what you say is very true, because if, I mean, again, for want of a better word, we have to cari makan. People have to go to work to earn a living, to pay the bills, to cover food and other things, and sometimes you either have a family member sacrificing their times to stay at home and accompany a loved one. Mm. And to be honest, for all of you who do that, you are really the heroes out there, because it is really a very arduous and taxing task to remain with a loved one day and night and to try to meet all their needs. So I would say it's amazing. But I think it's a challenge as well as a community, how we look after each other and how these things are addressed. We almost need a term used in certainly medical and social parlance is compassionate communities. Can we have communities where people look out for each other, where they can help one another out? Do we know our neighbours? Almost back to a kampong spirit in a sense, where people live with one another and look out for each other. But in this day and age, we build taller and taller walls and bigger doors, and we almost don't know each other anymore.
0: Wow, yeah, that hits hard. It's true. It's really true, especially to look up for your neighbours and whatnot, right? Okay, so... Oh, that hits so hard. Okay, so let's move on to the next question. How does being cared for at home make a difference to pain management?
2: Right, yeah. So there's something very comforting about being in your own home. Our patients are surrounded by familiar people, you know, their favorite chair, their favorite picture, their favorite mug. You know, it's their own natural environment. They can maintain their routine. They can spend time with their loved ones without having to, you know, make the trips to the hospital as well. And so when we go and visit these patients at home, we can actually see them in the environment, and we are able to see in what ways we can help and, you know, where we have to intervene and so on.
0: That's lovely. All right. So, this one. What makes ASPAC's approach to palliative care different?
2: I think the fact that it's very personalized, because, again, we are going into their home, you know, where they are. So I think that's where it is. Yeah.
0: Exactly. All right. Mm. Yes. I do have a question. So, ASPAC, right? So do you, are you having any events coming up to spread awareness on this?
2: We are having a...
0: And also, do you have any social media, if that's...
2: We do have an Instagram page, ASPAC, and also Facebook as well. And we also have a website.
0: A website?
2: SPEC, yes.
0: ASPEC?
2: Correct. .com.my.
0: And I apologize, as you mentioned, there's an event coming up?
2: Yeah, just this Saturday, but it's a very small, intimate event. We're hosting our annual Memorial Day, where we are inviting families, our late patients... Yeah, just to, you know, gather and just say some prayer and just check on how they are doing as well. Yeah, so this Saturday.
0: At the HQ.
2: At PJ.
0: At PJ. Okay, right. That's lovely. So I don't know, because I feel like this might, I mean, it hits me so hard, this topic, and I believe to some of our listeners as well. So if it at any way people would like to connect with ASPAC, they could go to the Facebook.
2: Our website.
0: The website and the Facebook.
2: Yes, correct.
0: And if at any way people would like to contribute and whatnot, they could just go to the Facebook and website as to connect, right? I believe that's good as well to have the community to come in. Yeah. And at the very least, even if this is not relatable to people, to them or people around them, it's good for them to spread the awareness as well. I mean, I could share this to my family and friends and, listeners to Cracks FM, right? All right. So, this one. What would you say to someone listening who is currently living with pain or caring for someone who is?
2: You want to take that?
0: Both
1: yeah.
0: can.
1: Yeah. I think I would say reach out for help, because there is help out there. I think part of the challenge sometimes is finding where to get help. Important also, there are, again, different sorts of pain. The palliative care group, like who we work within, mainly deal with people with life-limiting illnesses. There are also people with very chronic pains from other potentially injuries or other illnesses they have experienced. So I would say try to get help. Palliative care pain, if you wish to see palliative care services, they can be accessed in most state hospitals in Malaysia. If you want community services, I can recommend perhaps looking up the Malaysian Hospice and Palliative Care Council website. They may be able to connect you with palliative care services in the community. Aside from that, some of the university hospitals also provide palliative care. Mm-hmm. Off the top of my head, I would say UM, UKM, mm-hmm. UITM, USIM. Those are the main facilities, I would say, that are, and USM as well for pediatrics in Kota Bharu, in Kelantan. Palliative care can also be accessed in some private hospitals nationally as well. Admittedly, more so in the Klang Valley. But you may be able to access that through certain private hospitals, probably visible on the websites if you need help for pain.
0: Mm-hmm. And it's better to check in early, yeah, right, as compared to later. And as of now, as you mentioned, we've only got 14% who checked in. So it is best to spread awareness regarding this matter so that, you know, you'll never know if it might be able to help the patients in certain ways.
1: Yes.
0: Right. Okay. Yes. Finally, this is to the both of you, Dr. Perla and Dr. Lam. What is Aspect's message for World Hospice and Palliative Care Day? And or what will be the final words from the both of you?
2: I think from Aspect, I just want to say that we cannot change the diagnosis. Mm-hmm. We cannot take away the illness. Mm-hmm. But what we can do is we can change your experience throughout your journey. That's all. Thank you
0: so much, Dr. Pearl.
1: I would add, don't suffer in silence. If there is something that can be done, we will try our best to help. Again, I am only human. I cannot fix everything, mm-hmm. But I will promise to try with the team and the people that we work with to try our best to support you.
0: Thank you so much, Dr. Pearl and Dr. Lam. You've opened up and give me so much insights, and I believe to listeners of Tracks FM as well. And we really hope to have you again in the studio to spread more awareness on this matter, because sometimes you'll never know who's listening, yeah, and who listens might need help. So we really, truly are thankful and appreciate your presence here at Tracks FM. We hope to see you again in future. In the meantime, you have a great day and stay safe.
1: Thank you.
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24 minutes past 11 a.m. with Mimali on Tracks, Midday Buzz. We have just finished interviewing two doctors, and it's about World Hospice and Palliative Care Day 2026, and there's so many things to learn. And we had Dr. Lam and Dr. Pearl who talked about it, and we truly appreciate it. So apparently World Hospice and Palliative Care Day 2026 will happen on the 10th of October. So, yes. And stay tuned, because in the next hour we will be doing Love Letters Hour. We're going to play beautiful love songs from before the year 2000 and 11:55 a.m. Meaning we are 5 minutes away up until noon. Morning ends and 5 minutes away up until the news at 12. Stay right here with me on Tracks FM.

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0: Salam Malaysia Madani, here are the midday news updates. His Majesty Sultan Ibrahim, King of Malaysia, has given royal assent to seven acts passed during the second meeting of the 15th Parliament. Deputy Dewan Rakyat Speaker Dato Sri Dr. Ramli Mohamed Noor said the acts cover areas including employment insurance, child protection, road transport, witness protection and communications. The royal assent was announced at the third meeting of the 15th Parliament began today, with a 37-day sitting running until December 8th. Budget 2027 will be among the key matters debated, with a second reading scheduled for 3:30 p.m. this Friday. Meanwhile, Malaysia must navigate rising geopolitical tensions and economic pressures as a trading nation deeply integrated into global supply chains. Prime Minister Dato Sri Anwar Ibrahim said shifts in global power dynamics, particularly in trade, technology and geopolitics, have significant implications for a trading nation like Malaysia. He said Malaysia cannot afford to take these challenges lightly if it wants to remain competitive as a trading nation. Now some haze updates. Eight areas nationwide recorded air pollutant index or API readings at the unhealthy level as of 11 a.m. today. According to the Malaysian API Management System portal, three areas in Johor recorded the highest readings, with Larkin at 155, while Pasir Gudang and Batu Pahat both recorded 154. Other areas recording unhealthy readings included Cheras in Kuala Lumpur, 153, Johan Setia in Selangor and Putrajaya both at 152. Nilai Negeri Sembilan 122 and Surian in Sarawak 108. On the foreign front, Egypt, Sudan, Eritrea and Somalia have called for respect for international law on regional security, Red Sea governance and shared water resources. In a joint declaration, the four countries rejected foreign interference and unilateral measures affecting Nile water use. They also reaffirmed Sudan's sovereignty and said governance of the Red Sea is the responsibility of its coastal states. The declaration comes as Egypt steps up coordination with Horn of Africa and Red Sea countries on regional security. And finally in sport, the dates for the prestigious cycling race La Tour de Langkawi or LTDL 2027 have been locked in for October 3rd to 10th, following the official finalisation of the slot in the International Cycling Union calendar. LTDL Chief Operating Officer Amir Abdul Jalal said this scheduling means the 31st edition will take place between two major biannual regional games hosted by Malaysia, immediately after the 2027 SEA Games and before the start of the 2027 ASEAN Para Games on October 17th. And that concludes the news, edited by Putri Rosli. Salam Malaysia Madani.
1: Good afternoon, this is Trax FM in the Midday Buzz. Molly here. Well, 3 minutes past 12, I'd like to say thank you so much to the news reader. Anywho, stay tuned because in this hour, we will be doing the Love Letters Hour. So stay tuned right here with me on Trax FM because after this patriotic song, we're going to tune down the beat. We're going to slow dance to this beautiful Careless Whisper by George Michael. In the meantime, after this beautiful, beautiful patriotic song right here with me on Trax FM.

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Time check. It is 19 minutes past 12 p.m. And you're with me, Molly, in the Love Letters Hour, where I will be playing beautiful, beautiful love songs from before the year 2000s. And this is Take My Breath Away by Berlin. 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

Endless Love by Diana Ross and Lionel Richie. Hi, everybody. If you're just tuning in, this is Trax FM in the Midday Buzz with me, Molly, 28 minutes past 12 p.m. in the Love Letters Hour. So I'm not going to talk much. Let's just tune into this beautiful song, Smooth Operator by Sade.

And that was Eternal Flame by Bangles. Hi, everybody. If you're just tuned in, this is Trax FM in the Midday Buzz with me, Molly. It is 40 minutes past 12 p.m. in the Love Letters Hour. So I'd like to say thank you so much for everyone who's still sticking around. Now, if there's anyone who's got their loved ones who hasn't been contacting them for a while, you might want to take that phone and ring their number. Might be your parents, might be your siblings, your uncles and your aunties. This is just me reminding you. On top of that, if you're heading out on the outside in the open air, remember to always have your mask on, because you can only have one lungs for your life. And this is Trax FM.

It is 55 minutes past 12 p.m. right here with me on the Midday Buzz in the Love Letters Hour, finishing off this beautiful segment of Love Letters Hours with this beautiful song. It is by Patti LaBelle, If You Ask Me To, right here with me on tracks. And in the next hour, we will be doing some song request hours, so stay tuned. Have your song request ready. You can just WhatsApp us and we'll play it on air next hour. 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

0: Good afternoon and salam Malaysia Madani. It's Prime at 1 p.m. In the headlines, audit report finds federal government financial performance improves in 2025. And Malaysia must navigate rising geopolitical economic pressures as trading nation. The news in full. The federal government's financial performance improved in 2025, with its revenue surplus increasing by 2.184 billion ringgit and its deficit narrowing by 3.878 billion ringgit compared with 2024. In a statement on the Auditor General's report, number 2 of 2026, the National Audit Department said the deficit to GDP ratio also declined from 4.1% to 3.7% in 2025. According to the statement, the federal government's debt growth rate over the 5 years from 2021 to 2025 declined from 10.2% to 5.9%. Malaysia must navigate rising geopolitical tensions and economic pressures as a trading nation deeply integrated into global supply chains. Prime Minister Dato' Sri Anwar Ibrahim said shifts in global power dynamics, particularly in trade, technology and geopolitics, have significant implications for a trading nation like Malaysia. He said this in his opening remarks at the Khazanah National Berhad Megatrends Forum 2026 in Kuala Lumpur. Dato' Sri Anwar also said trustworthiness and accountability must serve as the foundation in the exercise of power to ensure that those who hold power are truly responsible. He emphasized that democratic accountability should not be limited to elections, but must instead be implemented in the truest sense of the word. The question of who guards the guardians must also be viewed from the perspective of the responsibility borne by those entrusted with power.
1: So, in the end, the watchman at every level must also watch himself. Quis custodiat, ipsos custodes. Maxim remains relevant today. Of course, the answer is amana, responsibility. Nice word, but it is a major challenge to practice it.
0: Dato' Sri Anwar Ibrahim. Now look at stocks, and at 12:30 p.m. the FBM KLCI was at 1,632.71, up 1.84 points. On the broader market, there were 477 gainers, 558 losers and 472 counters traded unchanged. Turnover was at 2.929 billion shares, valued at 1.393 billion ringgit. CCTV cameras at the Yongping School, where Form 4 student Irene Sophia Mohamed Khairul Faisal was killed, did not cover the spot where the incident took place. Education Minister Dato' Sri Fadlina Siddiq immediate action was being taken to improve this. She also urged the public not to speculate about the case online.
2: Jadi saya minta semua pihak berhati-hati sebelum berkongsi sesuatu. 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
0: Dato' Sri Fadlina Siddiq. His Majesty Sultan Ibrahim, King of Malaysia, has given royal assent to 7 acts passed during the second meeting of the 5th session of the 15th Parliament, held from June 22nd to July 16th. Deputy Dewan Rakyat Speaker Dato' Sri Dr. Ramli Mohamad Noor said the acts were the Employment Insurance System Amendment Act 2026 and the Sexual Offences Against Children Amendment Act 2026. The other acts are the National Trust Fund Act 2026, Road Transport Amendment Act 2026, Witness Protection Amendment Act 2026, Communications and Multimedia Amendment Act 2026, and Malaysian Communications and Multimedia Commission Amendment Act 2026. Dr. Ramli announced the royal assent at the start of the third meeting of the fifth session of the 15th Parliament, which will sit for 37 days from today until December 8th. Dr. Ramli also said Dewan Rakyat Speaker Tan Sri Dr. Johari Abdul received the resignation letter submitted by Petaling Jaya MP Lee Chien Chung on October 2nd. He added a notification letter regarding the vacancy in the parliamentary seat has been sent to the Election Commission. Meanwhile, during the question and answer session, the House was told Malaysia has only about 27 years to make thorough preparations for the transition to an aged nation status by 2048. Economy Minister Akmal Nasrullah Mohamed Nasir noted this is a transition period that is significantly faster than that experienced by several developed nations. He said this short time frame leaves the government with limited time to strengthen national preparedness, contrasting sharply with 115 years for France, 73 years for Australia, and 69 years for the United States. Still hit, UK Green Party adopts Zionism is racism policy. Moving on to foreign news, the UK's left-wing Green Party voted to define Zionism as racism at the party's annual conference. Members of the Green Party, which has five MPs in Britain's 650-seat parliament and which enjoyed a boost in recent local and special elections, backed the motion at the party's conference with 1,022 votes in favour and 813 against. According to the motion, Zionism would be treated as any other form of racism, and the party supports the establishment of a single democratic Palestinian state in all of historic Palestine. A month before the US midterms, Democrats are eyeing control of Congress and the power to put President Donald Trump on the defensive for the rest of his term by investigating his administration and stalling his agenda. The November 3rd vote is shaping up as a verdict on one of the most turbulent

0: They will clash again in an October 25th runoff. Jair Bolsonaro's wife, Michelle Bolsonaro, secured more votes than any other candidate in her bid to become a senator in the capital of Brasilia's federal district. Ex-leader Bolsonaro's second son, Carlos Bolsonaro, was the second most voted senatorial candidate in the southern Santa Catarina state. The youngest Bolsonaro brother, Jair Renan, was elected a federal deputy in the same state. Nobel Prize Week gets underway with the announcement of the Nobel Prize in Physiology or Medicine in Stockholm. Last year, three scientists from Japan and the United States shared the Nobel Prize in Physiology or Medicine for their research into the immune system. This week will also see the announcement of the Nobel Prizes in Physics, Chemistry, Literature and Peace, with the Sveriges Riksbank Prize in Economic Sciences to follow the Monday after. Turning to sports, Prime Minister Dato Sri Anwar Ibrahim rallied Harimau Malaya ahead of their third-place playoff against Vietnam in the 2026 FIFA ASEAN Cup today, urging the national side to give their best. In a Facebook post, he urged the squad to fight with full spirit and give their best. Malaysia will face Vietnam at Gelora Bung Karno Stadium in Jakarta at 5 p.m. Malaysian time, while Indonesia and Thailand will contest the final at the same venue at 8 p.m. Portugal became the first team to reach the quarterfinals of the Nations League when they beat Norway 2-1. The Portuguese showed they did not need Cristiano Ronaldo, who walked out of the camp on Wednesday when coach Jorge Jesus relegated him to the bench. Gonçalo Ramos secured victory in the 86th minute after João Cancelo's powerful finish had levelled Christopher Ayer's stunning opener from outside the penalty area for World Cup quarterfinalist Norway. Meanwhile, Jurgen Klopp's Germany failed to break down a resolute Greek side in a goalless stalemate at Thessaloniki. And Lionel Messi will bring the curtain down on his glittering Argentina career on Tuesday with a farewell friendly against Benin that marks the dawn of a new era for the South American champions. After more than two decades of service to his country, the 39-year-old superstar will hand over the captain's armband for good as he makes his final appearance. And now here's a recap of the headlines. Audit report finds federal government financial performance improves in 2025. And Malaysia must navigate rising geopolitical economic pressures as trading nation. And that was the news edited by Camilla Badri. Thanks for your company. Salam, Malaysia Madani.
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Standing in the Eyes of the World by Ella. Time check. It is 14 minutes past 1 p.m. in the midday buzz in the song request hour. Now, I have been receiving loads of song requests already. So if you have any songs that you'd like me to spin on air, you can just WhatsApp us at 011-627-99030. Now, there's so many song requests that I'm about to play, and there are just a few slots left. So if you have any songs, please, please WhatsApp us. And I'm not going to waste any more time. This is the first song that I'm about to play. So she said, I just went through a breakup and this is just what I need to hear. I don't know, not gonna judge. So yes, listen to this. I mean, I love to sing to this song. Anywho, I'm Not the Only One by Sam Smith on Tracks FM.

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0: That is a beautiful, upbeat song, The Other Side by Jason Derulo. Hi, everybody. If you just tuned in, this is Trex FM in the Midday Buzz in the Song Request Hour, 28 minutes past 1 p.m. And let's get back to the song request by our dedicated Trex FM listeners.
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1: Oh boy.

And that was Jenny from the block, Jennifer Lopez. 51 minutes past 1 p.m. right here with me, Molly, on Trax FM in the song request hour. Now, I'd like to say thank you so much, everybody, for all of your song requests. I truly appreciate it. Coming up to the final few minutes of this song request hour, we are 9 minutes away up until the news updates at 2 p.m. with Kevin. Anywho, stay tuned, everybody, because in the next hour, I'm going to talk about something that's relatable, definitely relatable to all of us, and how we should not take it lightly. And I can say this, I cannot stress enough that stress is not good for your body. Stay tuned right here with me in the next hour on Trax FM.

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3: Good afternoon and Salam Malaysia Madani. It's the 2 p.m. update. Prime Minister Dato' Sri Anwar Ibrahim thanked the government of Bahrain for placing its trust in Malaysia and the Sepang International Circuit to host the Formula One Gulf Air Bahrain Grand Prix 2026. He said close cooperation between SIC and the Bahrain International Circuit, coupled with the commitment of the organizing team, had contributed to the successful staging of the prestigious race. The event had also strengthened ties between Malaysia and Bahrain. The AI Governance Bill, which includes regulations on safety, human rights and individual welfare, is scheduled to be tabled in the Dewan Rakyat early next year. Digital Minister Gobind Singh Deo said the government is using a risk-based approach in drafting the bill. He said the level of control and obligation will be assessed based on the potential harm of the AI system itself, rather than just a risk classification by industry. 130,307 drug addicts were recorded in the country as of June. Home Minister Dato' Sri Saifuddin Nasution Ismail said Terengganu, Kelantan, Kedah and Perlis recorded worrying trends in drug use and abuse exceeding the national ratio of 381 cases per 100,000 population. According to media reports, Japanese Prime Minister Sanae Takeuchi is expected to call China an important neighbor and pledge to build a stable relationship between the rival nations in a policy address Monday. Diplomatic relations between the Asian economic giants have been at rock bottom since Takeuchi suggested in November that Tokyo may intervene in any attack on the island of Taiwan, which Beijing claims as its territory. The United Nations said extreme heat is putting pregnant mothers and their newborns at increasing risk. Speaking at the pre-COP summit in Fiji, UN Climate Chief Simon Steele will cite a new survey showing more than two-thirds of health professionals across five continents had seen complications caused by intense heat in the past 5 years. This week's talks are a precursor to the larger UN-sponsored global climate summit known as COP31 to be held next month in Turkey. And finally, newly capped defender Brad Tapp believes Malaysia possess quality throughout the squad, with many players deserving greater recognition for their contributions during the FIFA ASEAN Cup 2026 campaign in Jakarta. Tapp said his first few matches with Malaysia had given him a close view of the quality within the team, which he believes goes well beyond established stars such as winger Arif Aiman Mohamed Hanapi. Malaysia will return to Gelora Bung Karno Stadium this evening to face Vietnam in the third place playoff. And that was the news, edited by Camilla Badri. 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

Still Into You by Paramore. Hi, everybody. Good afternoon. Good evening. This is Trax FM in the Midday Buzz. All right. So I want to talk about something that's relatable to all of us. And, well, no surprise, it is about stress. And I cannot stress enough how lethal stress can be to us and our bodies. So you see, let me just break it down to you what experts say, okay? It's not me, it's the experts. So when you're faced with a stressful situation, you go into a fight or flight response. So it's basically a normal human response when danger comes in, all right? And then it tells your body to get ready.

so that you can physically defend yourself. Like, you know, in the past years, in the past generations, if let's say there's a wild animal, you know, your ancestors might be going into the woods to hunt for something, and then there's wild animals, so that's what's happened. So it sends, the brain cells send signals to your body to release hormones, and then the chemical messengers, they enter your blood and temporarily increase your blood sugar, your blood pressure and cholesterol levels, and also obviously your heart rate. So in the short term this changes, it gives more energy, it provides more oxygen to your brain and your muscles, so you can be more mentally alert and you can react accordingly. So the thing is, if it happens too at a prolonged time, or it happens too much, imagine, as I mentioned, your blood sugar will rise, blood pressure rises, cholesterol level rises, and your heart rate rises. So yes, in the long run, it is not good. So I'm going to talk about stress even more. So stay tuned right here with me on Terex FM.

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Neil, hi everybody, good evening. This is Trax FM in the Midday Buzz in the final hour, or shall I say the golden hour with me, Molly. 22 minutes past 2 p.m. I hope y'all are doing great. The 5th of October, 2026. It's October already, October, November, December. 3 more months up until next year comes in. Now, let's not stress out. This hour's topic is about stress. So, okay, you see, there's nothing good about... Okay, I wouldn't say nothing good. It's not good to stress at a prolonged amount of time. So, you see, it's something that we cannot avoid. I mean, sometimes, yes, I do get stressed out too. You know, life. So, how do we manage our stress? There's always ways to manage it. So, firstly, what I would do is breathe in, breathe out. Take care of your breathing because it helps to regulate your blood pressure. That's what I do. So experts say that it helps too. So one of the things that you can do is to move, to relax the body. Exercise helps. Exercise really does. I mean, when I'm stressed out, when I'm angry, I would just, you know, there's a punching, but I would just punch it and then I would just run, you know, it just helps. And yes, as I mentioned, deep breathing as well. Experts say that you have to, when you're stressed, your breathing can become quick and shallow and it sends stress signals to your brain. So what you do is you breathe in through your nose and then for a count of 4, slow counts, and then hold your breath for 7 and then breathe out slowly. It's not like, no, it's like, and then you slowly, you know, so breathing is like, actually matters so much. And one thing that I remember, and experts says too, you have to picture your happy place, and then, you know, just your mind over body. Your mind controls the entire body, so if you have a positive mind, it helps too. And yes, so what I can say is that there are so many ways of managing stress. Some people would write, some people would listen to music, some people would engage with other people. So you have to do your thing. Don't stress out. Don't allow stress to empower you. You have to manage the stress because this is for you and your body. And I want to share with you coming up on this question that got me thinking, wow, this is something. So stay tuned right here with me, Molly, on Trax FM.

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And what is that? Double parking, of course. It might seem like a quick solution when you're in a hurry, but double parking is more than just an inconvenience. It's a safety hazard. Double parking blocks traffic, makes it hard for emergency vehicles to get through, and increases the risk of accidents. Plus, it frustrates your fellow drivers and can lead to road rage. So, next time, think twice. Spend those extra minutes to find a legal spot. Or, if it is an emergency, have the courtesy to leave your contact number on your vehicle's dashboard so that you can be contacted.

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And that was Sunflower. Anywho, Trax FM, 36 minutes past 2 p.m. And yes, we were talking about stress. So let's not be stressed out, but let's remind ourselves that stress is not good. Now, I am not trying to scare you, but I'm going to share with you the effects of stress on your body. So it's going to cause so many things. Let's start with a headache. You know, when you're sitting like you touch your hand like, oh, this is happening again. So yes, it can trigger a headache, increase depression, insomnia, heartburn. It increases the production of stomach acid, rapid breathing, high blood sugar, high blood pressure. Okay, now I want to talk about high blood pressure. So there's a story that I've heard. So apparently there's this one person, it's a man, and then he experienced high blood pressure because he was stressed back in the days, and now he's already in his 70s, right? So apparently he started having high blood pressure, and he mentioned it was because of the stress. This was what the doctor told me. So apparently he was stressed out. He had high blood pressure. He was diagnosed with high blood pressure. Now, I'm telling you, he lived a very healthy lifestyle. He doesn't smoke, and he exercises. He eats properly. He doesn't eat junk food, you know, all of that stuff. But apparently, because of stress, he has high blood pressure. So, you know, on and off, he takes his medication, but he's not really that worried because, hey, I'm healthy. I'm not having diabetes, no nothing. And then suddenly, when he reaches his 60s, when he checks to the doctor, he was diagnosed with stage 3 kidney. So meaning that the kidney functions, if I'm not mistaken, lower than 50% or something like that. And then when the doctor asked, he explained that, oh, I'm living a healthy lifestyle and, you know, all of that stuff. And then the doctor asked him, how was your life? So he started sharing from the moment he was born up until now. So apparently, yes, stress, it causes high blood pressure and your kidney functions to filter the blood. So you see, when you have high blood pressure, it disrupts the proper function of your kidneys, and that's when you're going to have a kidney problem in the long run. So what I'm trying to say is, stress is not to be taken lightly. Don't romanticize stress. It is definitely not good. And if you are experiencing stress, there are ways for you to cope. Breathe in, breathe out, walk away, and remember, mind over body, mind over body. I cannot stress this enough. Stress is definitely not good for your body. This is From Me to You on Trax.

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Remember that. All right, 15 minutes past 2 p.m. We are 10 minutes away up until the news updates at 3 p.m. with Kevin Francis. And Trax Drive Time is coming up with Greenman in the house. Now, I'd like to say thank you so much, everybody, for sticking around with me, Molly, on Trax FM in the midday bus. Thank you so much for all of your song requests. And thank you, most importantly, for all of your positivity. Now, you may not know, your energy resonates through here, right here on Trax FM. Yes, it does. Now, I'd like to say this. Remember, stress is definitely not good. If you're stressed out, find an avenue, find a way to release it. Go to the movies, go have a walk, I don't know, shout, have karaoke in the car or something. Do whatever it is that makes you feel good, and your body will be good to you. Now remember, you're strong, you're beautiful, and you're true, and there is nothing in this world that you cannot do. I'm just going to leave you out with this positive remark from me, Molly, on Trax FM. And let's rock it in this final hour. Thank you, everybody. Y'all have a great time. Bye.

0: Salam Lisa Madani, the news at 3 p.m. Deputy Prime Minister Dato Sri Dr. Ahmad Zahid Hamadi has congratulated the entire Malaysian contingent on their proud achievements at the Aichi Nagoya 2026 Asian Games in Japan. In a Facebook post, he said the success achieved not only brings glory to Malaysia on the Asian stage, but also demonstrates the national athletes' ability to compete against the best athletes from across the region. The Malaysian contingent concluded their campaign at the 20th Asian Games at a haul of 9 gold, 7 silver and 16 bronze medals. Meanwhile, Lembaga Tabung Haji's new and existing investments have shown positive results following the transformation and strengthening of governance processes. Minister and Prime Minister's Department for Religious Affairs, Dr. Zulkifli Hassan, said this development is reflected, among other things, in TH recording its highest investment income in history. He added the transformation carried out has also further strengthened governance. The government has suspended MyEG and Zetrix AI services as revenue collection agents after they failed to remit 314 million ringgit in collections to the government. Transport Minister Anthony Lok said the companies failed to settle the outstanding amount despite 35 reminder notices and engagement sessions since May. MyEG issued a 231 million ringgit check, but the payment could not be processed by the bank following instructions from the company. The suspension of payments through MyEG and Citrix AI took effect today. In world news, Japan's Prime Minister Sanae Takaichi has condemned the alleged murder of a woman by a U.S. Marine in Okinawa as a heinous crime. The 39-year-old woman was found dead at a hotel in Naha, with police saying the Marine was arrested on suspicion of murder and robbery. Takaichi said Japan has lodged a strong protest with the United States and called for full cooperation in the investigation and stricter discipline among U.S. military personnel. The case has sparked public outrage in Okinawa, which hosts most of U.S. military facilities in Japan. And finally, a total of 261,000 spectators attended the race weekend of the Formula One Gulf Air Bahrain Grand Prix in Malaysia 2026, setting a new attendance record for Sepang International Circuit. This includes 103,000 fans who attended yesterday's race in the iconic Malaysian circuit. Bahrain International Circuit Chief Executive Sheikh Salman Isa Al Khalifa said the Formula One platform provided an opportunity to showcase Bahrain's culture and hospitality to fans across the region at the iconic venue in Malaysia. And that concludes the news, edited by Putri Rosli. Thanks for your company and Salam Malaysia Madani.
1: Thank you very much, Captain Kevin Francis, for the news at 3 on Trax FM. Hi, Kev.
2: Hi, Green.
1: How are you doing?
2: I'm all right. How are you?
1: I'm doing all right, my brother. Did you get a chance to catch some Formula One action?
2: Just on TV, bits and pieces. Yeah, yeah.
1: Did you enjoy it?
2: Yeah.
1: Especially, yeah.
2: After a long time, yes.
1: Lovely, isn't it?
2: That's right.
1: And you know what I was thinking? I was thinking we should plant more trees.
2: Oh.
1: Of all the things, right?
2: Of all the things, yeah.
1: Because if you were at the seats, if you were at the stands where the hill stands,
2: yes, the hill
1: stands, and they didn't have cover over there,
2: yes.
1: Some of the best cover comes from the trees.
2: Of course.
1: They're natural and they're cooling.
2: That's right.
1: And, you know, to have more trees like that planted would be a good call.
2: Yes,
1: right?
2: Yes.
1: And in the future, when these trees grow old, you need trees to replace them. So, you know, you don't expect to put a fully grown tree over there. You might as well start now.
2: Yeah.
1: Oh, and I think it'd be fantastic. Anyway.
2: How long will it take the tree to grow to its
1: that size?
2: Yeah.
1: Well, depending. If you put one of those trees, the same type of trees that they have there, like the Kelapa Sawit looking ones, I suppose about 2 to 3 years, they'd be pretty tall already.
2: All right.
1: You know, I mean, when you buy one which is about 4 to 5 feet high and then, you know, you put it there, I guess about 2 to 3 years can reach a decent height.
2: That's right.
1: You know?
2: So next you'll be selling tickets under a tree or
1: under
2: without
1: the tree.
2: Or without the tree.
1: And you can give people the experience of coming and have a real, how do you say, eco-friendly kind of
2: yes.
1: track.
2: Where, that's right.
1: Right?
2: Yeah.
1: There's so many
2: the
1: tracks.
2: The green race, they'll call it,
1: Why not?
2: Yes.
1: It'll be fantastic.
2: Of course.
1: Oh, I like that.
2: Yeah.
1: Anyway, okay, so besides that, how's things been with you? I've not spoken to you for ages, man. I missed you.
2: You haven't been on.
1: Right?
2: You haven't been
1: on. We haven't been on at the same time. Yeah,
2: exactly.
1: That's the problem.
2: Yes.
1: Yeah. So anyway, it's good to have you on today, and I have you till 5 o'clock.
2: Yes,
1: July.
2: Good to speak to you too.
1: All right, 5 o'clock then. We shall join you at 4 o'clock first.
2: All right.
1: You take care, Kevin
2: Francis.
1: You
2: too, buddy.

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2: Picture this. 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
2: 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I am Green Man with you all the way till 8 tonight on Trax. 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Everybody wants you to have a nice time with us. Now, quick reminder for everybody, if you face an emergency, call the police or ambulance at 999 immediately. So some of the numbers you want to have handy in your phone are also as follows. For weather updates and forecast across Malaysia, Met Malaysia's hotline is 1-300-221-638. That's 1-300-221-638. 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That's 7627-2929. They're available 24/7. And yeah, write these numbers down, put them in your phone, and share them with somebody who you think might need them or it could be handy for other people as well, yeah? In the meantime, exercise caution if it's hazy where you are, and drink plenty of water. Stay out of the haze as much as you can. Close your doors and windows if you're at home. And what else is there to remind you about? Yeah, if you're in the office, get up, walk around a little bit. Don't be sitting down at your desk the whole day and just, you know, being in that one position. It's bad for your circulation and all. So, yeah, you got to just walk out there. I don't know the whole detail about how it works for you or how it doesn't work for you, but I do know that getting up and walking around at some time and getting your eyes away from the screen will be helpful. So, yeah, do that for yourself, yeah?

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1: Play Gigento over there by SB19. One of the up and coming acts. Well, up and coming is not a statement anymore. These guys are rocking the world with their music and their beats and their dance moves. Yeah, absolutely fantastic. From the Philippines all the way. Kamusta ka to all our Filipino listeners as well. And good to have you with us. Now, the Prime Minister has thanked Bahrain for entrusting Malaysia and the Sepang Circuit to host the 2026 Formula One Gulf Air Bahrain Grand Prix, saying it even strengthened further ties between the countries. In a Facebook post, he says the close cooperation between SIC and Bahrain International Circuit, together with the commitment of the organizing teams, had enabled the race to be held successfully. So that's pretty nice, isn't it? And we're looking forward to a return. And Malaysia's potential return to the Formula One calendar hinges on developing a comprehensive five-year business plan that addresses commercial, promotional, and logistical demands, according to FIA President Mohammed bin Sulayem. While praising improvements at the Sepang International Circuit, he highlighted the need for Malaysia to align F1 hosting with its economic and tourism goals. The FIA and Formula One management are open to discussing Malaysia's comeback, contingent on demonstrating a sustainable plan. So yeah, the successful hosting of the Bahrain Grand Prix at Sepang showcased Malaysia's capability, yet emphasized broader motorsport ambitions beyond F1. So Malaysia would need a minimum five-year business plan covering the commercial, promotional, and logistical requirements of Formula One if it wants to make a permanent return to the championship. Well, a lot of people showed interest this time around. Let's see how it goes, and let's hope if we do get to host it again, it'll be fabulous. But yeah, and well, a lot of people were saying that we've got some of the best fans in the world, and you deserve that, Malaysia, because you are some of the best people in the world. And yeah, absolutely fantastic. Dude, Max Verstappen.

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1: Good afternoon and Salam Lisa Madani, the 4 p.m. news. The government is targeting higher production and exports of high-value agricultural products such as pineapples and durians to reduce Malaysia's reliance on food imports. Agriculture and Food Security Minister Dato' Sri Mohamed Sabu said stronger exports could also help narrow the country's food trade deficit. Pineapple exports have tripled over the past 3 years, while a recent agreement on durian exports is expected to generate more than 1 billion ringgit in additional value. The Food Bill 2026 has been tabled for its first reading in the Dewan Rakyat today. Deputy Health Minister Dato' Hanifah Hajjah Taib said the bill, which seeks to amend the Food Act 1983, will undergo its second and third readings during the current parliamentary session. The amendments would expand the powers of authorised officers to inspect food and food contact materials, conduct investigations and address food advertising issues. A special committee has been proposed to work out a mechanism for increasing parliamentary seats for Sabah and Sarawak. Minister in the Prime Minister's Department, Datuk Mustafa Sakmut, said the committee could be co-chaired by him and Law and Institutional Reform Minister, Datuk Sri Azalina Othman Said. He said the proposal has been discussed by the Malaysia Agreement 1963 Implementation Action Council and Cabinet, with the Election Commission also consulted on the next steps. Hackers have gained unauthorized access to personal information of around 8.8 million people in Denmark's National Registry. The Digital Affairs Ministry said names, addresses and social security numbers were accessed in the breach. Denmark's population is about 6 million, but the registry also contains information on deceased people and those who have emigrated. A fishing boat carrying 11 people has capsized off South Korea's Jeju Island, leaving 2 people missing. The Jeju Coast Guard said 9 foreign crew members, including 8 Indonesians and 1 Vietnamese, were rescued and are in stable condition. The missing are the South Korean captain and an Indonesian crew member, with search and rescue operations underway. The cause of the accident has yet to be determined. And Chinese and Nepali scientists have launched a joint 20-day expedition to investigate a cross-border mudslide disaster in the Himalayas. The team will study the source of the disaster in northern Nepal, as well as affected areas in China and downstream areas. Around 50 scientists will collect samples to reconstruct the disaster and develop measures to prevent similar cross-border geological disasters. And that concludes the news, edited by Putri Rosli. Do stay tuned for Prime at 5 coming up in the next hour. 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
2: Thank you very much. Kevin Francis from Wisma Brita RTM for the news at Trax FM. On at 4 on Trax FM, yeah. Going all over the place, my tongue, man, I tell you.
1: No worries, Captain Green, no worries.
2: Step on it, Kev. Yeah. There you go. Okay. Okay, nice. All right, we're flying now. Hi to Putri Rosli.
3: Hi, Green.
2: Hi, how you doing? She's got some fierce drumming going on, doesn't she?
1: Oh, really?
2: Is she doing that in the office? No, huh?
1: No, I thought she plays more of the guitar.
2: Oh, she's a drummer girl now.
1: Drummer girl. Oh, yeah. I didn't know that, yes.
2: Don't mess, okay. I tell you. Okay. Every time, you know, all kinds of rhythms and stuff. Before the news, when she reads, I turn on the mic quietly, I can hear her going in the studio, you know? Anyway, you were talking about pineapples and durians.
1: That's right.
2: Oh, lovely. Do you love pineapples?
1: I love pineapples, right? Man. Sometimes I eat too much until, you know, because is quite sharp, right?
2: Right.
1: The pineapple, the juice and everything until my tongue.
2: Your
1: gets
2: tongue.
1: It gets a bit, I don't know what you call it. You know?
2: Yeah.
1: Yeah. But it's painful.
2: But it becomes absolutely clean if you notice it afterwards.
1: Uh-huh.
2: After eating pineapple, right?
1: Yes.
2: Your tongue is so super clean.
1: Yes.
2: I don't know. Maybe it's the acid from the pineapple.
1: Yeah, acid, man. I used to drink a lot of pineapple juice as well.
2: Oh, yeah, I bet.
1: Yeah. Because, you know, my mom used to make pineapple tarts, right?
2: All right.
1: So, you know, you sneak in the pineapple here and then we make the jam, right? You have to extract the juice, So, you know, the juice goes on my tummy.
2: Ah.
1: Yeah.
2: Oh, lovely, yes, man. So, yes, pineapple tarts, when they make that
1: the jam. The jam.
2: The jam for the tarts itself.
1: Yeah, that's right.
2: So, you put your whole finger in there and just grab a bit.
1: No, I mean, we have to cut off the pineapple, right?
2: Okay.
1: From the core.
2: Uh-huh.
1: Yeah, so I'll munch around the core.
2: Oh,
1: and then when we blend it and, you know, to make it smooth, right? You know, we have to get all the juice out, strain the pineapple.
2: Okay. So you're left with all the fiber.
1: Yeah.
2: Oh.
1: That's right.
2: Oh, interesting. But that center part of the pineapple is fantastic, isn't it?
1: Of course.
2: That's nice. And they always say it's good for your teeth.
1: Oh, really?
2: They always say it's like cleans your teeth and stuff, you know? Yeah. I guess it's if people don't brush their teeth. You know, so they come up with excuses. I'll just eat pineapple. I'll be all right, man.
1: So, what do you call it? Old wives' tale, is it?
2: Isn't it? Right. I thought when you said I always drank a lot of pineapple, I thought it was it during your years of flying.
1: Oh, yeah, that too.
2: Right?
1: We had pineapple juice. I drink that too, man.
2: Excuse me, can I have some pineapple juice? Sorry, we're fresh out of it. It's finished.
1: It's finished, man.
2: I saw a box in the back. It's finishing. Stop asking for pineapple juice.
1: Right.
2: Oh.
1: I think it's orange juice instead.
2: Right? Yeah, I've heard some tales about that, you know, and you guys get to wash your hands at champagne.
1: Oh, really?
2: Oh, really?
1: Haven't heard that one.
2: Oops, cat out of the bag anyway. All right, the other story, Kev.
1: Yes.
2: Nearly 40% of 40,000 metric tons of solid waste generated daily in the country.
1: Oh, boy.
2: Consists of food waste.
1: Food waste, yeah.
2: Right? So we're wasting so much of food.
1: That's right, yeah.
2: Yeah, where have you seen people wasting food the most? Especially buffet lines, we know.
1: Buffet lines, yeah.
2: But
1: I think it's usually us at home. You know what I mean? Like sometimes, right, when there's buffet lines or doesn't matter where it is, right? And then there's extra food, right? You know what we like to do? We like to tapao, right? But if we know we're not going to finish it, don't tapao it.
2: Yeah.
1: You know what I mean? Because it'll just end up in the fridge. For so long, you didn't eat it, and then you're throwing it out.
2: Correct.
1: You know what I mean? So, you know, sometimes people, we're greedy, you know, I want to take everything, right, to bring back home, but then you don't eat it.
2: Right.
1: Might as well leave it there for someone who actually eat it, or just give it to some home or someone where they will actually eat it, you know what I mean?
2: Correct.
1: But we like to grab this extra food as if we got no food, and then we'll take it back home, and we keep it in the fridge for 1 week, then soda rosa, and then we won't eat it.
2: That's just selfish from us.
1: Yeah,
2: I agree.
1: Yeah. Just be honest with yourself. Are you going to eat it? If you are, take it. If you're not going to eat it, leave it for someone else.
2: Right. I like to imagine if that food is going to be consumed within the next day.
1: Yes, exactly.
2: If you're not going to consume it the next day, and then the day after that when you keep it, you always feel like, it's been there too long already.
1: Of course.
2: And then you don't want it anymore.
1: Yeah,
2: right? So
1: don't
2: take it. Let somebody else have it.
1: Exactly.
2: If you're not going to eat it.
1: If you were going to work, you know, going to RTM, and say, tomorrow I'm working, then you take the food. You know, that's your lunch, you know, your dinner.
2: Mm.
1: Yeah, but don't take it just because you want to hog the food.
2: Correct.
1: Yeah.
2: Food waste, so we gotta look out for that as well,
1: Yep.
2: I guess when we were growing up, a lot of times we were told, like, you know, think about people who don't have food to eat and stuff.
1: Yeah.
2: And then some people, you know, now they seem to say, like, that was all rubbish and all that. That's what they say, right, nowadays.
1: Yeah.
2: But you know, when you think about it, there's a lot of fact in that. You know, I mean, if you look at it in a different perspective, right, just imagine not having the food to eat. And when you, like when you have a water cut at home, all of a sudden you can completely carry on and do all the things you have to do with that little bit of water.
1: Yes.
2: Right. But when you don't have a water cut, there you are. Mm. You know, water is just running and going down the drain and wasting. Mm.
1: Yeah.
2: Yeah? Yep. So, okay. So cut out on that wastage. That's important over there. I like that, Kevin.
1: Right.
2: Yo, you're the man. From pineapples to food wastage.
1: Yeah.
2: You settled it
1: and
2: today.
1: Don't waste the pineapple as well.
2: Yeah.
1: Eat every bit of it.
2: Correct. You can't finish that pineapple, you know where to send it.
1: Yeah.
2: The address is P.O. Box 11272. All right, Kev. Join you at 5, my
1: Alrighty.
2: Brother. 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

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Hi, I am Green Man with you all the way till 8. It is my absolute pleasure to be with you. Traffic on the roads outside of Angkasapuri anyway, where I just managed to take a little peep and saw a bit slow here and there, crawling in some places anyway. But take it easy wherever you are, yeah? In the meantime, ever bought something so unbelievably ugly that you just had to have it? I don't know, some people like that, yeah? But in Hangzhou, China, over 5,000 people a day are flocking to an exhibition called a Treasured Uglies Art Expo, and it was recent. It's an entire event dedicated exclusively to the world's most intentionally hideous and bizarre products. We're talking earbud cases shaped like chunky crabs wearing bows, cockroach lapel pins, and phone cases designed to look like full-size toilet seats. Because why answer a normal phone call when you can hold come up to your ear? Humanity never ceases to amaze, isn't it? All right, so we've got Kevin Francis, who's got your news covered all the way till 5 this evening on Trax FM. I am the Green Man with you till 8, and it is our pleasure to be with you. Got the news covered, got the music covered on Trax FM.

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3: Right, I'm reporting from a site where an impatient motorcyclist...
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3: As I was saying, he jumped the red light. Now he's sitting in a pool of blood. 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
3: 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You heard it from the genius.
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5: 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Beat the red light and you just might end up like genius here. 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

0: Good evening and salam Malaysia Madani. It's Prime at 5 p.m. In the headlines, ASEAN must strengthen its capability to shape regional developments. And Tabung Haji's new existing investments positive following transformation process. The news in full. ASEAN must strengthen its capability to shape regional developments and not merely serve as a meeting platform for leaders. Prime Minister Dato Sri Anwar Ibrahim said the principle of ASEAN centrality needs to be translated into a real capacity to influence events and address regional challenges.
1: We are fortunate to be in ASEAN where we together hold ASEAN centrality, but it must mean capability, the power to shape events, not merely to host meetings.
0: Addressing the Khazanah National Berhad Megatrends Forum 2026 in Kuala Lumpur, he added Malaysia's position within ASEAN provides some stability, but stressed that regional cooperation must go beyond symbolism. Dato Sri Anwar also emphasized that global institutional reform must be given attention to ensure that international governance better reflects the interests of the world's nations. He explained there is still a reluctance among those in power to implement reforms within major international institutions.
1: But there's great reluctance from those wielding power to even reform the critical institutions, starting with the United Nations, World Trade Organization, the World Bank and the IMF. The Global South, through BRICS and other new initiatives, is trying to showcase the need to commensurate their numbers with some weight.
0: Dato Sri Anwar Ibrahim. Now, an autopsy on 16-year-old Irene Sofia Mohamed Khairul Faisal, who was believed to have been murdered at a school in Yongpeng, Johor on Saturday, found she died from blunt trauma to the head. Bukit Aman Criminal Investigation Department Director Dato M. Kumar said the postmortem was conducted yesterday by a pathologist from the Forensic Department of Sultanah Nora Ismail Hospital in Batu Pahat. A 16-year-old boy was arrested on October 3rd and has been remanded for 6 days until October 9th to assist investigations. The case is being investigated for murder under Section 302 of the Penal Code, with the School and Education Ministry giving police their full cooperation. Dato Kumar assured that investigation would be conducted thoroughly, transparently and professionally, with no attempt to cover up the case or protect any party. Meanwhile, Her Majesty Raja Zarith Sophia, Queen of Malaysia, paid a visit to the family of the late Irene Sophia at their home in Kampung Parit Selamat. Chepuan Mahkota Khalida Johor was also present during the nearly hour-long meeting. The meeting began with the recitation of Quranic verses led by Batu Pahat Kadi Muhammad Fauzi Bacho. Raja Zarith Sophia presented a personal contribution to help ease the family's burden and offered words of encouragement to the deceased father, Muhammad Khairul Faisal KR, grandmother Jamia Rabani and other family members. Turning to proceedings in the Dewan Rakyat, the House has told 54 Malaysians are still categorised as missing or unaccounted for following the flood tragedy in Nepal that occurred on August 26th. Foreign Minister Dato Sri Mohamed Hassan said Wisma Putra, along with various agencies, including the Attorney General's Chambers, Bank Negara Malaysia and the National Registration Department, is facilitating the affairs of their heirs, especially concerning applications for the release of death certificates with the relevant ministries in Nepal. He also told the House the Nepalese government had stopped its search and rescue operations several days ago and was now focusing on recovery efforts. He stressed Malaysia had not given up and was still in contact with the Nepalese police.
2: Tetapi beberapa hari yang lalu, kerajaan Nepal telah memberhentikan apa yang dipanggil sebagai search and rescue itu. 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
0: The foreign minister also said the government does not yet intend to make the registration of the e-consular system mandatory for Malaysian citizens abroad at this time. Dato' Sri Mohamed said registration through the digital platform managed by the Ministry of Foreign Affairs is still voluntary. However, Malaysians residing, travelling or studying abroad are highly encouraged to register to facilitate monitoring and welfare matters. The government's strategy to diversify Tabung Haji's investment portfolio and strengthen its risk management framework was also raised in the Dewan Rakyat today. In fact, the House has told THS new and existing investments have shown positive results following the transformation and strengthening of governance processes. Minister and Prime Minister's Department for Religious Affairs, Dr. Zulkifli Hassan, said this development is reflected, among other things, in TH recording its highest investment income in history. The Dewan Rakyat also heard the government remains committed to strengthening the nation's agri-food sector by driving higher production and exports of high-value commodities such as pineapples and durians while narrowing the country's food trade gap. Agriculture and Food Security Minister Dato' Sri Mohamed Sabu said the move would not only boost the agri-food sector's contribution to export earnings but also reduce the country's reliance on food imports. On efforts to boost the country's food production capacity, he said the ministry would continue working with state governments to secure suitable land for agri-food activities.
3: Begitu juga mengimprove pengairan di Kadah Kelantan dan yang besar lagi baru ini diumumkan sendiri oleh Premier Sarawak, iaitu Sarawak akan menyediakan 14,000 hektar untuk dijadikan kawasan sawah dan sebahagiannya akan diwartakan dengan Premier mengumumkan peruntukan 1 bilion ringgit dengan juga Premier mengumumkan bahawa peruntukan daripada kerajaan federal hendaklah setimpal.
0: Dato' Sri Mohamed Sabu. Still ahead, Spain PM calls early election after housing crisis defeat. But first, Iran will target all U.S. military bases and American vessels if Washington launches a ground invasion of the country. Ali Fadavi, head of the advisory group to the Islamic Revolutionary Guard Corps commander-in-chief, made the remarks late Sunday while appearing on an Iranian state television program. Turning to the Strait of Hormuz, Fadavi said Iran and Oman should drop and enforce rules governing the strategic waterway, adding that such rules have already been prepared and are being implemented. Spanish Prime Minister Pedro Sanchez said he would call an early election on November 29th after Parliament rejected housing relief measures proposed by his minority government. His government's proposed measures, which included automatic renewal of tenancy of contracts and restrictions on evicting vulnerable tenants, were voted down by opposition parties in Spain's Parliament. The defeat in Parliament on Friday was another political setback for the socialist premier, one of the few European prime ministers from the political left still in power. The International Monetary Fund said it had reached a preliminary agreement with Sri Lanka that will allow it to access about $345 million from its $2.9 billion bailout program. The agreement marks the latest milestone in Sri Lanka's recovery from its worst economic crisis, which culminated in a sovereign default on $46 billion of external debt in 2022. And on to sports, and 261,000 spectators attended the race weekend of the F1 Gulf Air Bahrain Grand Prix in Malaysia 2026, setting a new attendance record for Sepang International Circuit. SIC said the number of spectators was confirmed by Bahrain International Circuit Chief Executive Sheikh Salman Isa Al Khalifa. The number surpassed the previous 126,690 spectators recorded for the 2008 Malaysian GP. And now to end the bulletin, here's a recap of the headlines. ASEAN must strengthen its capability to shape regional developments. And Tabung Haji's new existing investments positive following transformation process. And that was the news, edited by Camilla Badri.

0: What's the most important ingredient in a banana split, man? The, besides the blood banana?
1: It's the nuts on the chocolate syrup, yeah, on the chocolate ice cream.
0: And what about that little cherry?
1: Ah, no, no, I hate cherries.
0: You hate cherries?
1: I hate cherries, yeah.
0: Oh, I love the cherries.
1: I used to steal
0: them from everybody's banana split.
1: No, no, I'll give mine to you.
0: Really?
1: Yeah, oh, yeah. I'm not a cherry person.
0: Oh, well, let's go have some banana split. Yeah, oh yeah, the nuts on the banana split, yeah, very important, yeah?
1: Yeah, yeah.
0: And what about the ice cream? Is it just one flavor or has it got to be three different flavors?
1: I prefer it without the strawberry, but, you know, if it has to be, then it has to be, you know. I'll just take vanilla and chocolate.
0: Okay,
1: If I could.
0: I see where you're going, right. Okay, yeah. But I find the strawberry...
1: Yes.
0: Interesting, because it's like, you know, it just doesn't make a banana split complete if it's
1: not there. That's right. It just looks funny, eh?
0: No, not so it'll look, la, you know. Oh. It's like, you know, the taste, yeah?
1: Oh, the taste.
0: For some reason, for some strange reason, I don't like strawberry ice cream by itself.
1: Okay.
0: Unless I've actually had the chance to have strawberry ice cream where they actually use real strawberries.
1: Right.
0: And fresh strawberries all the way. And, yes. And then, you know, very little of other stuff, you know.
1: Yes.
0: But the strawberry ice cream that you get very little strawberry.
1: Yeah.
0: But you get a lot of flavoring of strawberry, right?
1: Yeah.
0: But there's something about banana split not being right without strawberry.
1: I see what you mean, yeah.
0: Right?
1: So, I can see that.
0: So yeah, I'll start having the vanilla with a bit of banana.
1: Yeah.
0: And then after that, I'll go to chocolate.
1: Yeah.
0: And then, you know, it'll be like, oh, nice blend over there with, you know. And then you got to have the strawberry just like to break it all up. And then you start back again, you know, like you bring back the vanilla and the chocolate together again.
1: We should go for banana split together. I can pass you my cherries and my strawberry. You take them green.
0: Oh, I'd love to, man. Oh, you had to mention that. Oh, boy. Yeah. Oh, but anyway, Formula One, how many people did you see attended? 200,000?
1: That's right. 260,
0: wow.
1: Yes. Yeah.
0: Wow, I was of the opinion it was only 120,000, and I thought that was big already.
1: I think that was the race day number,
0: mm-hmm.
1: but overall, 261,000.
0: Oh, attended, yeah?
1: Yes.
0: Wow.
1: Yes, over the 3 days, yeah.
0: Wow, fantastic. Mm-hmm. And yeah, well, it improved the services, like bus services and all that, improved the second day around.
1: Yes.
0: And, well, of course, there were hiccups here and there, and of course, there were people who were angry because they didn't have things their way.
1: Oh, man.
0: But I think overall, I think it went pretty nice.
1: Okay.
0: And I speak on behalf of everybody who had a good time, I suppose.
1: Are you sure? Because I think you are speaking because your driver won, right?
0: Yeah.
1: Because the one you want to win, your pick won.
0: Oh, but I feel for what's his name, George.
1: George, yeah.
0: I actually felt for him because, you know, to have gone through the race all that way and to finish like that at the end.
1: Yeah.
0: It must have been horrible for him. And he's quite the darling of the country. A lot of people love him.
1: Yes.
0: George Russell. So anyway, George, when you come back the next time again, don't worry. Yeah. He likes roti canai. Oh,
1: okay.
0: So I hope he gets some of the best roti canai in the country.
1: Yep.
0: And, you know, and if anybody is around to explain to him or teach him about roti canai with peanut butter, man.
1: Ooh, yes, of
0: course. That's interesting, right?
1: Yeah.
0: Your roti canai has to be hot.
1: That's right.
0: And then you put a whole lump of peanut butter over there. Don't be spreading it.
1: Chunky or smooth?
0: Smooth.
1: Smooth, all right.
0: Right.
1: Okay.
0: You know, don't be spreading it, you know, like little and stuff. You got to just dump a whole load inside there.
1: Yeah, dump a whole
0: and
1: load.
0: And then, you know, hot. Make sure it's hot.
1: Yes.
0: Then roll up that roti.
1: Yep.
0: And go for it.
1: Yeah.
0: Forget about curry and all that. Just have that roti canai and peanut butter, right?
1: Yeah, they'll like it. Yeah.
0: Yeah. The other one I would introduce to him is the way I like to have tosai.
1: Oh, how is it?
0: Tosai's got to be just tosai, and then you get those chilies. You know the ones that are in the... They always keep them in the bottles.
1: Yeah, like a dried one, right?
0: The dried, the brown ones,
1: yeah,
0: right?
1: Yeah, yes.
0: And then you put those... And I heard those are actually soaked in yogurt, you know?
1: Huh.
0: Before they fry them.
1: Oh.
0: So it's gone through a whole process of taking care of those chilies before you actually... So you put the chili inside the tosai, and then you eat it with the pink-looking chutney.
1: Oh.
0: Ah, okay. It's going to be pink again. Strawberry-colored pink chutney.
1: Yeah. You and your strawberries, man.
0: All right, Gav. You have a wonderful drive home.
1: You too.
0: Take care, and I'll see you again the next time we get the chance like this, yeah?
1: All righty.
0: Rock and roll, my brother. Yeah. Bye-bye.
1: Bye.

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1: 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It's 36 minutes past 5. If you just joined us, hello and welcome. Good to have you with us. Hope it was a nice time at work you had today. If you didn't have that nice time at work, never mind, tomorrow. Tomorrow we have that better day, yeah? Whatever we didn't get to do right today, tomorrow we do right, yeah? Don't worry. Okay, meantime, Sungai Besi towards the town centre. Slow traffic reported over there after getting out of the toll plaza because of some rain also. That's going to slow you down a little bit more. And people tend to drive a little bit, you know, weird when it comes to rain. So please, be careful over there. You might be taking care, but someone else might not be. So you got to be extra, extra careful, yeah? On the Elite, northbound from USJ towards Seafield, slow traffic over there. And then where else do we have slow traffic? There was an accident earlier at kilometer 31.9 southbound Sedena to Kulai. Right lane was blocked then. Traffic heavy as well reported, yeah? So I hope it's gotten better over there. On the Elite, southbound from Shah Alam to its Seafield, slow traffic. And that's what we have for you now. Hope it's better later on, yeah? I don't think so, but never mind. Put a smile on your face and just enjoy the drive. Seven areas nationwide recorded air pollution index readings at unhealthy levels as of 10 a.m. this morning. According to the Malaysian Air Pollution Index Management System portal, three areas in Johor recorded the highest readings. Larkin, Pasir Gudang, both at 154 and 153 for Batu Pahat. Other areas with unhealthy readings included Johan Setia in Selangor, 153, Cheras in Kuala Lumpur, 152, Putrajaya, 152, Nilai in Negeri Sembilan, 124. You've got to be wearing the right face masks as well, yeah? Make sure it's the N95 and other suitable ones. 60 other areas fell in the moderate category, while only one area, Langkawi, Kedah, recorded good air quality. API readings of between 0 to 50 are categorized as good, 51 to 100 as moderate, 101 to 200 as unhealthy, 201 to 300 very unhealthy, 301 and above is crazy, hazardous. Yeah? So you don't want to be going out there without any protection on your face for breathing. And if you're at home, close the doors and windows and, yeah, just enjoy yourself and drink plenty of water.

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2: Hi, my name is Siti Aisha, and I'm a pharmacist at Hospital Kuala Lumpur. What makes me proud to be a Malaysian is that we are made up of so many different races. We are made up of so many different cultures. Yet, we can put our differences aside and work together to make a better country. Being a pharmacist, we don't look at all these differences when we're providing healthcare services to people. What we wish to do is to provide just the best service we can to the nation without looking at what separates us. Instead, we look at what unites us. So moving forward, what my wish is that we continue to move on in this vein and not let negative forces undermine the unity that we've worked so hard to build.

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1: Good evening and salam Malaysia Madani. Ilham Ifan with the 6 p.m. news. The Ministry of Health is formulating and revamping a strategy to regulate and support the development of private aged care centres amid challenges in enforcing the Private Aged Healthcare Facilities and Services Act 2018 or Act 802. Deputy Health Minister Dato' Hanifa Haja Taib said Act 802 was enacted to regulate private aged healthcare facilities and services through licensing, the setting of standards and enforcement. It was gazetted on March 29, 2018, but has yet to come into force. The Higher Education Ministry is strengthening cooperation with the Economy and Human Resources Ministries to address graduate underemployment. Higher Education Minister Dato' Sri Dr. Zamri Abdul Kadir said the effort aims to ensure university, polytechnic and community college graduates secure jobs that match their qualifications and current market needs. The initiative is part of the Malaysia Higher Education Plan 2026 to 2035. The Kelantan Fire and Rescue Department, JBPM, is concerned that the Super El Nino phenomenon predicted from November until early 2027 will increase the risk of open burning and reduce water sources needed for firefighting operations. Kelantan JBPM Director Farhan Sufian Borhan said hot and dry weather could cause water levels in rivers, ponds and lakes to drop. He said the situation could become more challenging when fires occur across vast areas or at locations relying on open water sources, especially when levels are low. Elsewhere, Myanmar has warned of scheduled power outages from today as an unseasonable heat wave strains the country's electricity grid. The Energy Ministry said severe El Nino conditions have driven up temperatures and electricity demand, forcing authorities to introduce rash rotational power distribution. Authorities also warned that falling water levels at hydropower reservoirs could further worsen electricity shortages during the coming dry season. Meanwhile, hundreds of French high schools have suspended lessons amid student protests over poor learning conditions. Its education ministry said up to 500 of the country's 3,700 high schools were expected to be partially or fully closed. Students are protesting teacher shortages, heavy timetables and deteriorating school facilities, including buildings poorly adapted to rising temperatures. And that concludes the news, edited by Putri Rosli. Stay tuned for Trax Street Talk later in this hour. Thanks for listening. Salam Malaysia Madani.

0: 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Ilham Irfan.
1: Yo,
0: hi.
1: Green man, yo.
0: How are you doing?
1: Doing great. How are you, man?
0: We got to stop meeting like this, I tell you. We've been meeting every day.
1: Yes.
0: Saturday, Sunday, and today. And you did a marathon and you're back again.
1: Oh, yeah.
0: What kind of batteries are you running on, man? I think your batteries work better in the rain than Formula One cars.
1: Probably solar powered, I guess.
0: I know that word you were talking about, software.
1: Oh, yeah.
0: Is that what you were looking for yesterday, right? Because that's what was giving the cars problems.
1: Yeah, the F1 car has got some issue. And not just software power, but probably because this F1 car doesn't get used to the wet conditions.
0: It's strange, you know, because you're making your cars too complicated. So a car can't run in the rain. That's a big, you know.
1: And that's what makes it the Sepang really interesting circuit to
0: use. Yes, think about that, right?
1: Yes.
0: So I was talking with Kevin earlier when he was on reading the news. Mm-hmm. And I said, you know what I discovered? You know where they had a lot of people like to sit down on the grass and watch the race? It's a pretty comfortable place to be at, actually, because you get to stretch your legs. Some people even fall asleep while waiting. And you might think it's scorching hot and all that. Yes, if you're out there in the complete sun, yes. But the ones who get the shade by the trees, wow. It's like being on a beach or something, you know? So because you get to, you know, if you're in the stands, all you can do is put your legs forward and stretch, right? And then, you know, maybe put your toes and play with your toes, open, close. That's about all the room you're going to get if you're in the stands.
1: Yeah.
0: But if you're out there on the field, on the grass and all that, besides the fact that you get to see a lot of the track, mm-hmm. You know, a lot of the weaving and the turning and the corners and all that. You also get to stretch a lot.
1: Yeah, and that's the freedom.
0: Correct. And where a lot of people were sitting, where they had these Madani stands, and they also had a lot of food trucks selling all kinds of food. There was pizza. There was chicken. There was what kind? A rendang, curry, all kinds of things. Kambing. You know, they had the whole thing, whole loads over there. They had water refill machines. They had toilets, big toilets.
1: Ooh.
0: Right?
1: Nice.
0: Yeah, of course, there were some places where there was not enough, I suppose. Maybe next time around they should put more, like water dispensers and all that. At the main stands, unfortunately, some people had some trouble over there having to line up for water and all that. But that was quickly taken care of. And even when you go and get the buses and all that, there are people who actually have water bottles there ready to you know, hand out. Of course, you got to pay a little bit. You know,
1: of course.
0: Right. So a lot of good feedback and a lot of good things over there. So I thought, you know what they should do?
1: Yeah.
0: In preparation for Grand Prix to come, make sure they actually have a lot more trees.
1: Yeah, for the shade.
0: For shade. You know, you put more trees over there. And we could be a different kind of circuit around the world. Look at all the ones they have in Saudi Arabia and all those places and all that, right?
1: Mm.
0: It's like you look as far as you can, you don't even see a tree. You see maybe one tree here, there. Desert, right?
1: Yeah.
0: But here in Malaysia, let's make use of this tropical thing. We have a lot of trees along the circuit over there. And people can come and buy tickets and sit by the tree.
1: Yeah, take advantage of it.
0: Right?
1: Yeah.
0: You know, and it's so cooling. There's something different about being covered by the leaves of the tree and being covered by a roof, you know, a metal roof or a cemented roof or whatever roof, you know, or whatever they make it of, zinc roof or whatever. But there's so much difference when you actually get to sit under a tree with proper leaves and the breeze and blowing and stuff like that. Ah,
1: exactly.
0: Lovely.
1: Yes. What matters is they need some more nature.
0: Yes. And then we'll be known as one of the most eco-friendly tracks.
1: Exactly. Eco-friendly.
0: Correct?
1: Yes.
0: Yeah, man, I tell you. And then if people like, you know, we'll have a water stream running through the trees, you know. And then you can put a drinking straw there. You can drink the water stream. So you just got to buy long straws, you know.
1: And it's free.
0: And you go, yeah, we'll give you all the water you want. And then you discover one kid standing upright, all right, at the top of the stream over there. And he was doing something that wasn't supposed to be done. Yeah! Okay, anyway, Vietnam playing Malaysia now on the telly.
1: Mm-hmm.
0: And if you have MyClick, you'll be able to watch it on Sukan. Plus, you'll be
1: FIFA
0: able to catch.
1: ASEAN.
0: Yeah, there you go. Malaysia 0, Vietnam 0 at present right now. So, yeah, I'll keep you updated when anything happens over there. But anyway, good to have you with us. We'll join you at 6:45.
1: Rock
0: and roll, my brother.
1: You too, brother.

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22 minutes past 6 and I interrupt the songs to bring you this little piece of good news so far. Malaysia 1, Vietnam 0 in the FIFA ASEAN Cup 2026. Not bad, yeah, so let's hope for more.

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2: Good evening, Green.
1: Malaysia is a trading nation, Ilham, but with geopolitical tensions and economic pressures rising around the world, navigating global trade is becoming more challenging.
2: Mm-hmm.
1: Ilham, how is Malaysia positioning itself in this changing environment?
2: Well, Green, Prime Minister Dato' Sri Anwar Ibrahim said, Malaysia must be prepared to navigate these challenges, given how deeply our economy is connected to global trade and supply chains. Speaking at the Khazanah Nasional Berhad Megatrends Forum today, he pointed out that Malaysia is home to factories operating in the middle of global chip supply chains.
1: And so how important is it for Malaysia to maintain strong ties with different trading partners?
2: The Prime Minister said Malaysia has so far managed to navigate the turbulence by maintaining strong economic and trade ties with both the East and the West. He highlighted Malaysia's trade and investment links with the United States and Europe, while also describing China, South Korea, Japan and India as important partners.
1: And where does this ASEAN fit into this strategy?
2: Well, Malaysia's position within ASEAN provides some stability, but regional cooperation must go beyond simply holding meetings. Dato' Sri Anwar stressed that ASEAN's centrality should give the region the ability to shape events, particularly as global power dynamics continue to shift.
1: So for Malaysia, staying open and connected to different markets remains key to navigating these global pressures, yeah?
2: Yes, that's correct.
1: And thanks for explaining that to us. Now, let's take a look at the market report now, shall we?
2: Certainly. First, look at the stocks for now. Bursa Malaysia ended slightly higher today, tracking gains across regional markets as softer US labor data helped improve risk appetite. That also eased concerns of a further Federal Reserve tightening, taking some pressure off bond yields. FIPN, the FBM KSCR, rose 0.88 of a point to 1,631.75 from last Friday's close of 1,630.87. However, the broader market remained cautious, with 599 decliners against 564 gainers. Turnover improved to 4.78 billion units worth 2.89 billion ringgit from 4.23 billion units worth 2.70 billion ringgit last Friday. On the currency note, the ringgit was trading around 4 ringgit 8 cent to the US dollar today. It was also quoted at about 2 ringgit 59 cent for 100 Japanese yen, 5 ringgit 40 cent to the pound, and 4 ringgit 58 cent against the euro. Now turning to commodities, gold prices as FIBM stood at 529 ringgit 68 cent per gram, easing down 1 ringgit 72 cent from last Friday. Oil prices also moved lower. West Texas Intermediate fell 1.6% at $89.69 per barrel, while Brent North Sea crude fell 1% at $101.22 per barrel. Here at home, CPO prices moved higher, supported by stronger Brent crude and soybean oil prices on the U.S. Chicago Board of Trade. CPO delivery prices ranged between 4,355 and 4,380 ringgit per ton. And that wraps up your evening market report prepared by Putri Rosli.
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0: 3 minutes past seven and a nice little Monday evening. Hi, it's Drive Time on Tracks FM. I am Green Man with you all the way till eight. And a few announcements over here, then music continues on Tracks FM.
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2: Gilbert.
3: Yes, sir.
2: Luckily, the ban on smoking at all restaurants and other eateries, including open-air hawker stalls in Malaysia since the 1st of January 2019, is still in place.
3: I totally agree with you.
2: Look at this. 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
4: Smoking is hazardous, not only to smokers, but also to non-smokers, as they breathe in secondhand smoke, which contains toxins. Let's choose to stay healthy. This message is brought to you by Tracks FM.

0: My name is Shalini Murugan from KL. I would just like to remind Malaysians to spread love and maintain unity and harmony among us. After all, we are all Malaysians. We are all one. I've always been grateful being a Malaysian. It's impossible to pinpoint one great thing about Malaysia because there's just so many, just a lot of special things about us. For example, we can get along regardless of what kind of background that we come from, and we can live, coexist happily. To me, that is the most important thing that a country can have, and we should be able to maintain it for the upcoming years.
1: 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FIFA ASEAN Cup 2026, one region, one spirit, one game. 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
2: Gilbert.
3: Yes,
2: sir. 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
4: Smoking is hazardous, not only to smokers, but also to non-smokers, as they breathe in secondhand smoke, which contains toxins. 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

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Hi, I am the Green Man with you till 8. It is my absolute pleasure to be with you. And in a bit from now, it'll be time for KG. It's going to be on with you all the way till midnight tonight on Trax FM. Big, big hello to friends on hashtag Trax FMX. We've got some of the gang over there tonight as well on a Monday night. Let's see who we have. Hamidi Tahir. Good to have you with us, bro. And yes, thank you. I have to work tonight, and it is my absolute pleasure. Also, big, big hello to Sexy Mitch. Happy entertaining all tracksters on a Monday evening, Green Man, he says. And Christina's there as well. Hi, Christina. Good to have you. Rasta rocking Monday evening, yummy mon. Yes, me mon, I shall play you a little song over here from Train. It's Drops of Jupiter going out to each and every one of you tuned into Trax FM wherever you are and however you are getting us on whichever platform you're streaming from or however you're getting us. If you took that extra effort to look for us, we appreciate that. Thank you from all of us here at Trax FM.

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3: Picture this. You are at the Mama. You look around and all your friends are on their phones. You try to start a conversation and no one responds. You raise your voice and people look at you like you are the one who has an issue. If you're going to go out with friends, it's better to communicate face-to-face rather than liking photos or even posting comments. Real-world interaction is the best kind of interaction. So put down that phone and talk. I'm KG, and we at Trax FM want you to plug out and talk.

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1: Good evening and Salam Alaysia Madani. Ilham Ifan with the news at 8. Good governance practices must continue to be upheld, while any form of unauthorized land encroachment must not be taken lightly as it could affect the national planning and the people's interests. Prime Minister Dato' Anwar Ibrahim said, enforcement must continue to be strengthened, while any related issues raised by stakeholders should be addressed promptly to ensure accurate and transparent information is communicated comprehensively and effectively. Separately, the government is reviewing and considering a proposal to impose caning as an additional punishment for specific offences involving the misuse of mule accounts. Deputy Home Minister Dato' Dr. Shamsul Anwar Nasara said the proposal was put forward to address the threat posed by financial fraud syndicates, which have become increasingly complex. Meanwhile, the government has been urged to establish a sustainable financing mechanism, including a health insurance scheme, to reduce the financial burden on the national healthcare system arising from the use of public healthcare facilities by refugees and foreign nationals. Human Rights, Election and Institutional Reform Select Committee Chairman William Leong Ji Kin said, the increasing number of refugees had direct implications for the public healthcare system, particularly in terms of outstanding payments for medical treatment. In war news, Yemeni government forces have taken control of the strategic Bab el-Mandeb area from the Houthis as part of the ongoing military operation Dawn of Yemen. Military spokesman Lieutenant Colonel Majid Abdullah al-Nuzaidi today said hundreds of Houthi fighters have been surrounded in the Dubab area and called on them to surrender, adding that some Houthi fighters later fled by boat via the sea. Japan has no plans for a new release from its petroleum reserves following a G7 agreement to coordinate a 100 million barrel drawdown. In a post on X, its Prime Minister Sanae Takaichi said Japan had already been releasing supplies from its reserves and would not undertake additional release measures on this occasion. Finally, the Nobel Prize in Physiology or Medicine has been awarded to German duo Peter Heckmann and George Nagel and U.S. scientist Carl Disseroth for their work in optogenetics. The Nobel Assembly at the Karolinska Institute in Stockholm announced the prize today. And that was the news edited by Mas Elizawati. Stay tuned for the main news at 9 p.m. in the next hour. 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Salam, Malaysia Madani.

0: known for its beautiful beaches facing the South China Sea. 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
1: Right, I'm reporting from a site where an impatient motorcyclist...
2: Who impatient?
1: Oh, okay. A genius decided to jump the red light and he paid for it.
2: I didn't pay anyone.
1: As I was saying, he jumped the red light. Now he's sitting in a pool of blood. So, what do you have to say?
2: I should have stopped.
1: That's right, ladies and gentlemen. You heard it from the genius.
2: Oh, you're lucky I'm injured.
3: Yellow means slow down. Red means stop. Beat the red light and you just might end up like genius here. 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

Good evening and Salam Malaysia Madani. Ilham Ifan with the main news at 9 p.m. Here are the headlines. Land encroachment cannot be taken lightly, and schools must not conceal safety issues to protect reputations.

0: The news in full. Good governance practices must continue to be upheld, while any form of unauthorized land encroachment must not be taken lightly, as it could affect the national planning and the interests of the people. Prime Minister Dato' Sri Anwar Ibrahim said, enforcement must therefore continue to be strengthened, while any related issues raised by stakeholders, including non-governmental organizations, should be addressed promptly to ensure accurate and transparent information is communicated comprehensively and effectively. In a Facebook post, the Prime Minister said he stressed these points while chairing the 83rd National Land Council meeting in Kuala Lumpur. He added that the Madani government will continue to ensure that land management initiatives were carried out responsibly for the benefit of the people. Any incident involving student safety at school must be reported immediately to the authorities and must not be concealed in order to protect the institution's reputation. Inspector General of Police Tan Sri Muhammad Khalid Ismail emphasized that such concealment hinders police efforts to effectively address the incident in question.
1: Mungkin ada tindakan pihak-pihak tertentu yang cuba menyembunyikan isu-isu bagi menjaga nama baik pihak-pihak tertentu. 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
0: He said this after the launch of the Royal Malaysian Police Negotiator Handbook in Bukit Aman. Commenting on the death of a 16-year-old female student at a school in Yongping, Johor, Tan Sri Muhammad Khalid urged all parties to allow the police space to conduct their investigation. He stated that there are still unresolved details and a thorough investigation must be carried out before any conclusions regarding the cause of the incident can be drawn. At the same time, the public is advised against circulating photos of the victim or suspect or sharing unverified information, as this could interfere with the investigation and cause distress to the victim's family.
1: Pastikan maklumat-maklumat tersebut adalah maklumat-maklumat yang sah, yang benar-benar datang daripada pihak-pihak yang boleh memberi keterangan dan sebagainya. 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
0: In the meantime, Tan Sri Muhammad Khalid said that statements have been recorded from 25 individuals regarding the incident involving the Director General of the Malaysian Border Control and Protection Agency, AKPS, Dato' Sri Muhammad Shohaili Muhammad Zain at KLIA on September 28th.
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0: Tan Sri Muhammad Khalid Ismail. The presentation of the 2027 budget in the Dewan Rakyat this Friday has been brought forward to 3:30 p.m. Deputy Speaker of the Dewan Rakyat, Dato' Sri Dr. Ramli Mohamad Noor, stated that a notification regarding the change in time has been distributed to members of Parliament.
2: Sehubungan itu, bagi kemudahan ahli-ahli yang berhormat yang beragama Islam, solat Jumaat akan diadakan di dalam banquet Parliament Malaysia.
0: He said this at the start of the third meeting of the fifth session of the 15th Parliament this morning. The government is reviewing and considering a proposal to impose caning as an additional punishment for specific offences involving the misuse of mule accounts. Speaking at the special chamber session at the Dewan Rakyat today, Deputy Home Minister Dato' Sri Dr. Shamsul Anwar Nasara said the proposal was put forward to address the threat posed by financial fraud syndicates, which have become increasingly complex. He added that given the increasingly challenging circumstances, this review will be carried out comprehensively through engagement and coordination with various stakeholders. Also at the special chamber session, Dewan Rakyat was told that the Health Ministry is formulating and revamping a strategy to regulate and support the development of private aged care centres amid challenges in enforcing the Private Aged Healthcare Facilities and Services Act 2018 or Act 802. His Deputy Minister Dato' Hanifa Hajjah Taib said Act 802 which was enacted to regulate private-aged healthcare facilities and services through licensing. The setting of standards and enforcement was gazetted on March 29, 2018, but has yet to come into force.
3: Antara kekangan yang dihadapi ialah kapasiti penguatkuasaan termasuk keupayaan sumber manusia dan ingin memastikan pelaksanaan mengikuti practicality dan kelasrian yang diperlukan.
0: She added that the Care Centres Act 1993 or Act 506, which is under the purview of the Department of Social Welfare, remains relevant and can be used to regulate aged care centres operating in Malaysia, including in terms of the quality and safety of care. Coming up, Yemen, Saudi Arabia target Houthis in new campaign as war escalates. Welcome back. Yemen's military, backed by Saudi, just attacked Houthi targets today as they launched an ambitious campaign to recapture all territory for the Iran-backed group after its lightning gains during the West Asia war. According to the Saudi-led coalition that supports Yemen's government, the military carried out more than 1,000 strikes while 100 warplanes attacked at dawn. Yemen's government announced the lofty goal of retaking all Houthi territory, much of it held for more than a decade yesterday. The Houthis have targeted Saudi oil infrastructure and tankers in the Red Sea since a ceasefire in Yemen's civil war unraveled in July. In other development, Thailand is stepping up efforts to prevent flooding and transport disruptions from affecting next week's annual meetings of the International Monetary Fund and World Bank Group in Bangkok, expected to draw about 15,000 participants from 191 countries. Government spokesperson Eka Popopian PCS said Prime Minister Alutin Chan Virakul had ordered relevant agencies to prevent flooding and transport disruptions from affecting the October 12th to 18th meetings at the Queen Sirikit National Convention Centre. The preparations come after flooding affected Bangkok and dozens of other provinces, disrupting transport services and airport operations. Moving on to sports, football, Malaysia secured third place in the FIFA ASEAN Cup 2026 after edging Vietnam 1-0 in their third place playoff at Gelora Bung Karno Stadium in Indonesia today. Substitute Fergus Tierney emerged the hero for Harimau Malaya, scoring the only goal in the 62nd minute to hand interim head coach Tang Ching Ho's side a winning finish to their campaign. The victory also ended Malaysia's more than a decade-long winless run against Vietnam, with their last victory over the regional rivals coming at the second leg of the 2014 AFF Cup semi-finals. Finally, Formula One has been urged to take a hard look at its regulations following the unprecedented software glitches that overshadowed Sunday's Bahrain Grand Prix in Malaysia. These are the season's new engines, which rely on a 50-50 split between combustion and battery power, have already faced severe criticism. The sport's contentious regulations are again in the spotlight after multiple drivers were affected by failures ahead of Sunday's rain-hit round, forcing the start to be abandoned. The race eventually got underway 1 hour and 33 minutes later than scheduled. And to end the bulletin, here's a recap of the headlines. Land encroachment cannot be taken lightly. And schools must not conceal safety issues to protect reputations.

This has been Me News at 9 PM, broadcasting from RTM News Center, Kuala Lumpur. The bulletin was prepared by Mas Elizawati. Thanks for listening. Salam, Malaysia Madani.

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1: On this day in the year 1948, the ceremony marking the appointment of Sir Henry Gurney as the British High Commissioner to the Federation of Malaya was held in Kuala Lumpur. Sir Henry Gurney took the oath of office before Sir Harold Wieland, the Chief Justice of the Federation of Malaya. His appointment was made to replace Sir Edward Gent. Among the guests of honour in attendance were the Raja Dihilir of Perak, the Chief Minister of Terengganu, Tengku Panglima Perang, Tengku Panglima Raja of Kelantan, Raja Haji Ahmad, Chief Minister of Perlis, Tengku Yaakob of Kedah, Tengku Laksamana of Selangor, Tengku Laksamana Sri Munawir of Negeri Sembilan and Dato Mahmud bin Mat, Chief Minister of Pahang. Sir Henry Gurney played a crucial role in curbing communist activities through food control measures, the resettlement of squatters who posed a communist threat, planning social and economic development, and organizing the operations of security forces. He held this position for 3 years before he was killed in an ambush by communist terrorists on 6th of October 1951 at kilometer 90.4 on the road from Kuala Kubu Baru, Selangor to Fraser's Hill, Pahang.
2: This program is produced by Azura G in collaboration with the National Archives of Malaysia.
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and I here on Tracks Night Fusion. It is good to be back on this show after a very long time. 9:23 on the clock right now. I hope you have had a great day today. It is the 5th of October 2026 and oh my goodness, I can't believe we are already in the month of October. We have October, November, December, 3 more months and then it is going to be 2027. For me personally, 2027 is going to be a big year, but yeah, I'm really excited for what next year entails. But hey, we are still in October. There's still a lot of things to get done. So yeah, let's enjoy. Let's take one step at a time. Let's enjoy what we can. Because lately we've been hearing a lot of news, you know, people passing away, people falling ill and all that. So yeah, make sure you take care of yourself, take care of your health, and eat healthy, exercise if you can. And something I recently decided to do is also, because I'm not into like exercising per se, but I decided to go for walks. I think I should start somewhere. I think a lot of us should start somewhere. So let this be an encouragement for you to start somewhere, okay? So start from the small things. Maybe, you know, you start eating healthier, or you start, you know, reducing the bad habit that you have, or like taking a small step to like walk or cycling or something like that. Yeah, let's take care of ourselves. Alrighty, now let's get back to the music. Here's Black Eyed Peas, Don't Funk With My Heart, Tracks FM.

0: You there. Yes, you with the leftovers. Well, guess what? In your fridge, a silent killer lurks. It's not a monster. It's not a curse. It's that week-old curry about to make things worse. Sniff it, check it. When in doubt, throw it. Remember, cook it like the sun and chill it like the Arctic. And always wash those hands. Choose wisely, food warriors. Stay healthy. Eat happy. Om nom nom nom nom.
1: Let's go! Another one bites the dust.
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Olivia Rodrigo, Honeybee right here on Trax Night Fusion with me, Anna, all the way to 12 midnight today. Now, a 17-year-old built an AI that diagnoses autism and ADHD just by scanning the retina. Okay, so the 17-year-old Edward Kang developed Retina Mind, an AI system trained to analyze retinal images for patterns associated with autism and ADHD. In testing, Retina Mind achieved about 89% of accuracy when distinguishing between autism, ADHD, and neurotypical cases. Now, the project earned Kang second place and a $175,000 award at the 2026 Regeneron Science Talent Research. That is crazy that this 17-year-old boy managed to do this. Now, of course, he developed it, you know, as part of a research and all that, but will it reach the market? Maybe many years to come, right? But it is so crazy what people can do with AI and all that. But yes, innovations like this, it is really great for the healthcare system as well. But yeah, let's see what happens in the years to come. Yes, Ace of Base, All That She Wants, Trax FM.

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Number home record right here on Tracks Night Fusion with me Anna. 9:53 on the clock right now. Coming up in 7 minutes, it is going to be the news at 10, and then I'll be back for the next hour of Tracks Night Fusion. Here's Coldplay, Yellow. Tracks of

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3: Good evening and salam Malaysia Madani. Ilham Irfan with the 10 p.m. news. The Johor State Government is ready to review and assist with basic infrastructure needs in schools across the state to strengthen security measures. Johor Menteri Besar Dato On Hafiz Ghazi said this is to prevent a recurrence of the incident that led to the death of a 16-year-old Form 4 student, Irene Sofia Mama Khairul Faisal, at a secondary school in Yongpeng. Separately, recovering funds linked to the procurement of missiles for the littoral combat ship will not be resolved immediately and will take time. Defence Minister Dato' Sri Mohamad Khalid Nordin said the delay is due to a lack of cooperation for the Norwegian government in resolving the issue. Meanwhile, rapid technological advancements such as artificial intelligence, the gig economy and e-commerce must be balanced with well-managed workforce planning and regulation to prevent social problems and negative implications for the local job market. Communications Minister Dato' Sri Fahmi Fado said that if technological developments are allowed to run too freely without any regulation, it risks affecting workers' welfare and damaging the existing business ecosystem. In world news, supporters of Brazilian leader Luiz Inácio Lula da Silva clung to hope on Sunday after right-wing senator Flavio Bolsonaro gained the upper hand in the first round of Brazil's presidential election to force a runoff. Bolsonaro, son of the far-right former president Jair Bolsonaro, won 47% of the vote against Lula's 45%. Elsewhere, at least 10 people were killed and several others remained missing after two boats collided on the Congo River in the Western Democratic Republic of the Congo, DRC. According to the DRC's official news agency, the accident occurred overnight from Saturday to Sunday in Equateur province. The provincial interior minister, Crispin Mputu, said the accident was caused by a collision between two vessels. Finally, in sports football, Lionel Messi will bring the curtain down on his glittering Argentina career on Tuesday with a farewell friendly against Benin that marks the dawn of a new era for the South American champions. After more than two decades of service to his country, the 39-year-old superstar will hand over the captain's armband for good as he makes his final appearance in the Albi Celeste jersey at the Estadio Monumental in Buenos Aires. And that was the news edited by Mas Elizawati. Stay tuned for the final news of the day in the next hour. Thanks for listening. Salam, Malaysia Madani.

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1: When the day winds down and the night takes over, the music comes out to play. 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

0: Hey, Elf. Mm. I got a message saying I won 10,000 ringgit.
1: What? Be careful. That could be a scam, okay? Check the source. Did you check the source?
0: Well, it looks like it's from the bank asking me to just update my account. That's all right, isn't it?
1: Green. Banks never ask for information like that via message, okay? Don't click the link.
0: I was just about to. Well, how can I be sure it's a scam?
1: Well, call the bank using their official number and enable two-factor authentication.
0: Oh, okay. Well, thanks, Elf. I'll be more careful next time.
1: Always stay cautious with online scams.
0: Because scammers are on the prowl.
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Sean Kingston, take you there right here on Tracks Night Fusion with me, Anna. 10:21 on the clock right now. Good evening to you. Now, here's everything you missed this week, okay? Nicolas Cage says the MCU is becoming a well-funded and glorified WWE. Yes, I did come across this particular video where the actor compared superhero movies to pro wrestling in a new interview. He said the films are big, loud, and built around spectacle. Marvel fans online definitely were not thrilled by his comments. Now, scientists found that Mars' North Pole contains less dust than previously thought. Okay, so scientists at the University of Washington studied the seasonal dust layers sitting on the Martian ice. The layers turned out to be much thinner than expected. That gives researchers a clearer picture of what the planet's climate was like long ago. Now, Jennifer Lawrence will lead a new sci-fi thriller, The Flood, from director Zach Greger. The Oscar-winning actor has signed on to lead the film. It is being described as a tense science fiction thriller. No release date has been announced yet. Now, this one. Stephen Curry became the first NBA player to reach $600 million in career on court earnings. Whoa. Now, Curry signed a two-year extension worth $116 million with the Warriors that pushed his career on court earnings past $600 million. No player in NBA history has ever reached that number. Now, three more stories to go. Doomsday. This one is already breaking pre-sale records. Okay, the film passed $1 million within 24 hours of pre-sales opening, which is the country's biggest first day of movie pre-sales this year and the highest in 5 years. Now, they are looking at domestic, but I even believe that even worldwide, they hit way more than that because I am one of those who actually bought it the moment the tickets were out. I was just trying to get in and get those tickets, but yeah, I managed to get 3 tickets. But yes, I really can't wait for that movie. Now, Resident Evil, this movie is actually making a lot of story now. People say are really good. Yes, it's now the highest rated horror movie of 2026. Now, of course, the new film has beaten every other horror release this year on review scores. The video game series has a long history of rough movie adaptations. Critics say this one finally got it right. So yeah, if you are fans of the game Resident Evil and you want to see it, I don't know, in a movie perspective, maybe you should go and catch this one while it's still in the theaters. Bose is officially bringing back wired earbuds that do what Bluetooth never could. So the company says a cable gives better sound quality with no delay. There is also no battery to charge and nothing to pair. Ooh, that is very interesting. Wired audio is quietly making a comeback. Yes, I definitely see this going online, that everybody is going back. Like, even celebrities, they are opting out to wired earphones now, no longer the wireless kinds, because it's much more, I guess, better. All right, now, two more stories. NASA astronauts reach the ISS in just 8 hours, the fastest U.S. express flight yet. Okay, the crew launched and docked on the same day. It is the quickest trip to the station ever flown by a U.S. mission. Older flights could take more than a day. Wow. So I guess maybe, I don't know, Elon Musk would have helped them. And then this final one, it's quite a funny one, actually. Thieves stole 2 NVIDIA trailers expecting AI hardware, okay, but found, this is funny, 40,000 pounds of sand instead. So yeah, the trailers were taken in a planned theft targeting valuable computer chips inside. Unfortunately, was sand used as weight for testing. The haul was worth almost nothing to the thief. So yeah, those are all the things that happened in the last week. Now you have caught up on that. Let's get back to the music. Here's Outkast.

0: Hello, hi, it's me, Double D. Well, you've probably seen it, a tape or maybe even a baby elephant lying lifeless by the side of the road. Well, it is heartbreaking and it's happening more often than we think. Since 2020, nearly 2,400 wild animals have been killed on Malaysian roads. To them, the roads are just part of the forest. They don't see danger, but we do. And we need to act fast. So slow down when driving near nature zones. As drivers, we can help too by staying alert, driving with care, and avoiding driving at dawn or dusk when animals are most active. So let's share the roads. A small change on our part could save our lives and theirs.
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the cloud right now. Yo, what's up? It is Anna here on Tracks Night Fusion. Now, if you know anyone who is into illegal street racing, JPJ has a pretty serious message for them, okay? The penalties are about to get tougher. Now, starting 1st November, amendments on the to the Road Transport Act 1987 are expected to come into force, introducing heavier penalties for activities involving illegal racing, dangerous riding and road bullying. The amendments have already been approved by the parliament and are awaiting final gazettement. Okay, and under the new provisions, illegal racing itself can be prosecuted even if there hasn't been an accident. For a first offence, offenders could face a fine between 2,000 ringgit and 10,000 ringgit, imprisonment of up to 2 years or both, okay? A second or subsequent offence could carry up to 5 years jail and a fine of up to 20,000 ringgit. Now, JBJ says, the aim is to strengthen enforcement and protect other road users from dangerous behavior. Now, because there is a big difference between enjoying, you know, your motorcycle or your car and turning into a public road into your personal racetrack. I know we all love F1 and whatnot, but hey, our normal roads are not meant to be raced, okay? So yeah, the road is for getting home safely, not for proving who is the fastest or who can be George Russell or Lewis Hamilton or someone like that. But yeah, so those are all the rules that are coming up very, very soon. Okay, let's get back to the music. Here's Miley Cyrus, Party in the USA, Tracks FM.

Ricky Martin, She Bangs right here on Trax Night Fusion with me, Anna. 10:51 on the clock right now. At the top of the hour, it is going to be the final news of the day with Ilham Irfan, and then it is going to be the final hour of Trax Night Fusion.

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Good evening and salam Malaysia Madani. Alhamdulillah, Irfan with the news at 11 p.m. Prime Minister Dato' Sri Anwar Ibrahim congratulated Harimau Malaya on their success in defeating Vietnam, thereby securing third place in the FIFA Asia Cup 2026. In a Facebook post, he said the success also witnessed the national squad ending their campaign in the tournament undefeated and without conceding a single goal. Any action regarding the repatriation of Myanmar refugees to their home country will be carried out in an orderly, responsible and lawful manner. Communications Minister Dato' Sri Fahmi Fadil said the matter was among matters discussed during his meeting with the Human Rights Commission of Malaysia today to exchange views and obtain feedback regarding refugee management issues. Academia Day should be celebrated on a larger scale as a platform to honour the contributions of lecturers, researchers, scholars and the entire academic community who play a vital role in educating the younger generation, advancing knowledge and shaping the country's future. Higher Education Minister Dato' Sri Dr. Zamri Abdul Kadir said the true strength of the country's higher education system lies in its academic community, which drives student success, research, innovation and the international achievements of higher education institutions. In world news, a total of 145 colonists raided the Al-Aqsa Mosque compound today through the Moroccan gate during the morning and afternoon periods under the heavy protection of Israeli occupation forces. An additional 170 colonists entered the Al-Aqsa compound under the pretext of tourism. Norway's government said it wants a temporary ban on the use of smart glasses in certain public places, citing privacy concerns, notably recording images without the knowledge of those filmed. The ban could apply to parks, beaches, museums, shopping centers, schools, daycare centers, healthcare facilities, gyms and public events. Finally, sports, tennis, Novak Djokovic qualified for the China Open final today after Daniil Medvedev defaulted in the second set when a ball that came off the Russian's racket hit a spectator. The man sitting in the stands behind Medvedev's side of the court was escorted out after being hit as Djokovic was serving for the match with a score at 7-5, 5-3. Djokovic will play Alex de Minaur for the title tomorrow in Beijing. And that concludes the news edited by Mas Elizawati. Next news broadcast will be at 7 a.m. tomorrow. Until next time, Salam Elisa Madani and have a pleasant evening ahead.

When the day winds down and the night takes over, the music comes out to play. From 8 p.m. to midnight, Tracks Night Fusion brings you the smoothest, most relaxing tracks to set the perfect mood. 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
1: Justin Timberlake, Rock Your Body right here on Trax Night Fusion with me, Anna, 11:21 on the clock. Good evening to you. Now, if you are like me, we are born between 1993 and 1998, we may not be a millennial or a Gen Z. Yes, I have struggled with this term for a very long time because growing up, I was always known as the millennials, and then about what? 7-8 years ago, they did the whole shebang, and then they said, wait, the year I was born is Gen Z. Now, apparently, those who were born from 1993 and 1998, they are calling us Zillennials. Z-I-L-L-E-N-I-N-N-I-A-L. Okay, Zillennials are a micro generation typically born around 93 to 98 on the cusp between Millennials and Gen Z. They grew up experiencing traits, culture and technology associated with both generations, so they often don't fully identify with either one. I hope this goes public. I hope it really becomes a thing, because I definitely feel that I don't belong entirely to a Gen Z or to a millennial. So for those of you who are like me, I guess a new term that we should identify ourselves as is Zillennials. Hey guys, I'm a Zillennial. It doesn't have the same ring in it, but it's all right. Hey, Maria, Maria, said.

River pollution due to industrial waste disposal always attributes to water treatment plants being shut down and water supply cuts affecting hundreds of thousands of people. Action could be taken against anyone who breached the Environmental Quality Act 1974, which provides for a maximum fine of 100,000 ringgit and up to 5 years jail upon conviction. So let's do our part in keeping the rivers clean and unpolluted so that we can enjoy clean water. At Trax FM, we care.

Yo, what's up? It is Anna here on Trax Night Fusion all the way to 12. Wow, 23 minutes to go and I am out of here. Now, if you're on the road, if you're heading back home, or if you're just starting your shift for your work or anything like that, hey, just be careful, be safe, and then just try to take care of your health, okay? Because at the end of the day, health is wealth, because a lot of people I know are falling ill and are passing away in a very young age, okay? So make sure you take care of your health, okay? And yeah, so if you, you know, there are times when we feel like we have to work and work and work and work. Sometimes you just gotta pause and take time off for yourself and, you know, get a good, like, a mental health day. Take care of yourself. Take care of your loved ones and all that, okay? Don't be too hard on yourself. I believe a lot of us, you know, we all have our own experiences. We all went through a lot of things in our lives and we should have learned, you know, to know better that sometimes you gotta take a step back and just rest and spend time with your loved ones and not just overwork yourself. Because at the end of the day, when you overwork, when you get tired, when you get sick, it's not gonna look good, alright? So yeah, make sure, again, I'm telling this over and over again because I've just received so much news lately about people passing away in a very young age and it just saddens me so much. So please take care of your health. Just remember about your loved ones. Alrighty, let's get back to the music. Yes, Modern Talking, Cherry Cherry Lady, Trax FM.

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Cyberbullying is bullying through digital technologies. 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This message is brought to you by Tracks FM.

Five for fighting, Superman's not easy right here on Tracks Night Fusion with me, Anna. And just like that, I am done for today. So thank you so much for tuning in and just being here and listening to Tracks FM. Okay, now we got no news at the top of the hour. Our news broadcast will resume tomorrow at 7 a.m. together with Tracks Morning Show at 6 a.m. But the music doesn't stop here. Do not worry, because the new music continues 12 to 6. Through our Tracks Midnight Mix, especially curated by the producers of Tracks FM. So yeah, the music doesn't stop, alrighty. So yeah, be safe, take care of yourself. Till the next time, stay safe, take care, and Abhishega signing out.

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2: Hey, Otto. I saw you tossed your old phone in the trash. Did you know that's a big no-no?
3: Really? 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Why? What's the issue?
2: Well, e-waste, like phones and computers, contain toxic chemicals. And if they end up in landfills, those chemicals can seep into the ground and water, causing serious environmental damage.
3: Whoa, I had no idea. 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
2: Well, you should take it to proper e-waste recycling center. There are even some electronic stores that have drop-off points for old devices. And best of all, they make sure the materials are safely handled and recycled.
3: That sounds way better. I'll definitely do that next time. Thanks for the heads up, Mala.
2: Anytime, Otto. 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

Does it feel great to be here tonight or what? This is great. It's really great to be here actually for a great cause, besides of course all the fun that we're having. It's really important that we save music education in our schools. So the real reason besides all the great time and partying is that we're here to save the music. So, if it wasn't for music class in school, I think I would have been a dropout. So thank goodness for music class. It's true.

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But don't let them ruin our beautiful rhythm.

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1: Good morning, Malaysia. Top of the clock, 13 minutes past 6 on a Tuesday morning. Oh, let me catch my breath. How are you doing today? Is everyone okay? Well, where have Double D been? He is MIA. Well, I've been sent on a secret mission, and now I'm back for just one day. And then today, tomorrow and Thursday, I go missing, and I'll be back on Friday, because if you didn't know, Friday is a very important day. The budget's

One was epic, as usual. The Bahrain Grand Prix in Malaysia, it was wonderful. For those of you who actually managed to get tickets and experience it all, well done. You guys are champions.

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So yeah, I got a friend of mine who got married over the weekend and stuff, and now it's back to the grind for me. I need a break. Hopefully you guys get to take a break as well. Okay? Huh, when we come back, let's take a look at some headlines, folks. Good morning, Malaysia.

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0: Lighthouse family, this is Trax FM's morning show. You're hanging out with me, Double D. Hello, hi. Good morning, folks.
1: It's the Trax morning show. Here's what's making headlines.
0: Okie dokie, Smokey. While you and I were asleep, lots of things happened. And probably when you got home, you just decided to tune off and not worry or bother about the world. Or Malaysia, for that matter. Government reviewing UNHCR's role, looking to reduce reliance. This was actually mentioned at Day One, right? Oh, why is the font so small? Oh, sorry, my eyes lah. Including the scope of its role and function and aim to align with the government's government-led refugee registration document program. As you know, if you didn't know, the repatriation was carried out in orderly of Myanmar refugees. It was carried out only responsibly and lawful manner. That is good. Saying that the matter was among the matters discussed during the meeting with the Human Rights Commission of Malaysia to exchange views and obtain feedback regarding the refugee management issues. So they have been repatriated, some of them. So hopefully that one goes to all right. And then, lawyers, I've been watching Matlock Season 1, lah, you know, the new one. Not the old Matlock, you remember. The new bar course that will replace the CLP examination is expected to start

only in 2028 or 2029, the latest. This was mentioned by Law and Institutional Reform Minister Dato' Sri Azlina Othman, said that based on the preparation that needs to be made, the policies that need to be drawn up by the board. So 2028, latest 2029. Otherwise, elsewhere, our Prime Minister congratulates, if you didn't watch it, Hari Mamlaya beat Vietnam to secure the third spot at the FIFA ASEAN Cup 2026 that we have been promoting. So congratulations, they defeated Vietnam. And the success was also witnessed the national squad ending their campaign in the tournament undefeated. But then sometimes we reach a certain stage in our lives, even as we just should not give up. Just continue or reset and regroup, and then you

0: I think just give it up outright lah. 20 years in prison.
1: All nice and decent, slip with the curl.
0: That 500,000 these days, they could get it. But that prison time, there's going to be experience indeed. Sugar Ray, Fly. My name is Double D. Good morning, Malaysia. How are we doing today? It's a Tuesday. Oh, yes, I need my coffee.

0: is the Trax Morning Show.
1: Good morning, Malaysia. 37 minutes past 6. Hello, hi. How are we doing today? Well, I'm looking at some exercise program here on TV One. Or is this Sukan Plus? Yeah. I think the way she's doing... Oh, they are describing how to plank properly. Okay, there's a coach. And then there's a subject. And then he says, okay, your head must be this level. Never mind, that's okay. For those of you just lying down horizontally, which is sleeping, it's okay. That's a form of planking too. Anyways, Formula One weekend the whole weekend, it was what, Thursday? And then Friday, free practice, qualifying, and then race day, the rain, the weather. But what took the social media by storm was all these people complaining about how badly the public transportation, the shuttle bus services were managed and stuff like that. And people were complaining about, the food and stuff. But you know what? What I realized, I could be wrong, but what I realized is the season Formula One Malaysian Grand Prix goers, right? Which means these are the people that have been visiting the circuit since 2000, from 1999 or 2000 and all the way through. My journey with Sepang started in 2001 till the very last race. Okay, now we travel smartly. Even if the race was at 2 p.m. back then, then they shifted it to 4 and then 3. Okay, if you're wondering why is that particular time, so that the UK viewers and that side of the world don't have to wake up at some ungodly hour and watch the race. And plus, if you realize, these sporting events throughout the world are all arranged properly so that they do not clash with any other sporting event. International break from football, boom, there's Formula One, right? So yeah, so all these people were complaining. Oh man, some of them even were posted that, I feel embarrassed to be a Malaysian. Now, listen up. You can't be pointing fingers. Now, for those of you who didn't know, a lot of first-timers, if the race is at 3, you don't leave your house at 12:30 la way. It's not like watching a movie. If the race is at 3 o'clock, you leave your house at 6:30 a.m., you start your day, and then you end up at the circuit because there are tons of things to do, look and see, and spend your money on. So you reach the circuit by 9, 10 o'clock, even though the race is at 3 p.m. Are you crazy? No, I'm not. It's an whole experience. And when these people rock up early, they enjoy the race. I don't see any of my friends who were there, even though Hill Stand, K1 Stand, the F Stand, the Grandstand, none of them complained. And another trick is, we learned it over the years, once the race is done, there was the post-race concert. And then people were still complaining. So here's the trick. The race is done. You don't get to go home immediately, my dear friend. Another 3 hours or so. Chill out with your friends. Well, back in the day, it was 150 ringgit for a 3-day parking pass. This time was like a bit ridiculous, though. But yeah, we chilled out. We enjoyed the post-race concert and then went back to our cars. But to the extent that you want to go and say, I'm embarrassed to be a Malaysian, my dear friend, listen up. How many times have you visited the Sepang circuit for Formula One? We have got no issues.

0: 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Weather update.
1: And on the phone line from Met Malaysia, we've got Charmaine. Good morning.
2: Good morning.
1: How are you today?
2: I'm feel great, thank you.
1: And we hope the weather will be good too. Yesterday it hujan, and I was very happy. Sebab bila hujan, I will auto tidur. Even though I'm outside, rain means I just quickly go home and sleep.
2: Yeah.
1: Okay, what's the weather going to be looking like for the rest of the day?
2: Okay, thank you, Double D. Good morning, Malaysia. Rain and overcast skies in early morning is observed in Kedah, Perlis and Penang. And these conditions may continue for another 2 hours. Besides that, morning moisture from the Strait of Malacca are expected to bring showers along the coastal area of Perak and Selangor this morning. Elsewhere across the peninsula, including Sabah, Sarawak and Labuan, conditions are mostly fair with no rain. Moving into the afternoon over the peninsula, localized thunderstorms are expected over the interior region of Kedah, Perak, Kelantan, Pahang, Terengganu, Selangor and Kuala Lumpur. In East Malaysia, rain is forecast for the southern and interior regions, stretching up to northern Sarawak, while isolated thunderstorms are expected across all divisions in Sabah, including Labuan. That's all for the weather updates. 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Have a great day ahead. Thank you for listening and back to our DJ Double D.
1: Thank you very much, Charmaine, and you have a wonderful day, okay?
2: You're welcome, you too.
1: Pukul 8 balik, kan?
2: Yeah.
1: And what are you going to have for breakfast today?
2: I think cup of coffee cukup lah.
1: Cup of coffee, eh? Kita diet, kita diet, alright?
2: Yes.
1: Okay, bye, Charmaine.
2: Okay, bye, thank you.
1: Thank you. Well, you heard the weather, girl, so it's going to be wet, forecast everywhere. API readings, according to our Department of Environment, then 7 stations recorded unhealthy levels, and these 17 stations are mostly Johor, which is in Batu Pahat, Kluang, Lakin, Segamat, Pasir Gudang, Tangka. Then we got Negeri Sembilan, this is Nilai, Seremban, Kota Tinggi, Johor, Pengerang in Johor, Putrajaya, Bandar Melaka. In Pahang is Balok Baru, Kuantan, Rompin, Pahang, Cheras, Champion, Terengganu in Kemaman, and also in Indramayu, Kuantan as well. So for those of you in those areas, please be careful, be safe at all times. But we've got 4 stations recording good air quality. All right, it's Minden in Pulau Pinang. Where is that? I don't know. In Kanga Perlis, in Balik Pulau, in Pulau Pinang, and last but not least, in Kedah, Langkawi. Phew, I think I need to go there. Coming up, we got the news at 7, and I will be right back. You know, on this day, 6 years ago, the world lost this one particular musician, widely hailed as one of the greatest guitarists who ever lived. He passed at the age of 65, and he goes by the name of Eddie Van Halen. Rest in power, buddy. Up next, news at 7. If you're just waking up, good morning to you. You're in your car, you're stuck in traffic. It's okay. You'll get to your workspace or wherever you hit it in no time. I'm here to keep you company, alrighty? Good morning, Malaysia. Hello, hi.

Assalamualaikum. Good morning. Salam Malaysia Madani. This is Aida Tahir with the main news at 7. Here are the top stories. ASEAN must strengthen its role in shaping regional developments, and school safety incidents must be reported, not concealed.

0: Another news info. ASEAN needs to strengthen its capacity to shape regional developments rather than functioning solely as a platform for leaders to meet. Prime Minister Dato' Sri Anwar Ibrahim said ASEAN centrality must translate into a stronger ability to influence regional events and effectively address emerging challenges.
1: We are fortunate to be in ASEAN where we together hold ASEAN centrality, but it must mean capability, the power to shape events, not merely to host meetings.
0: The Prime Minister said this in his opening remarks at the Khazanah National Berhad Mega Trends Forum 2026 in Kuala Lumpur yesterday. Meanwhile, Dato' Sri Anwar said good governance practices must continue to be upheld, while any form of unauthorized land encroachment must not be taken lightly, as it could affect national planning and the interests of the people. The Prime Minister, in a Facebook post, said enforcement must therefore continue to be strengthened, while any related issues raised by stakeholders, including non-governmental organizations, should be addressed promptly to ensure accurate and transparent information is communicated comprehensively and effectively. Now, safety issues in schools should not be concealed to protect reputations, as this may prevent authorities from taking action. Inspector General of Police Tan Sri Muhammad Khalid Ismail said cooperation between the Royal Malaysia Police, or PDRM, and schools should be strengthened to ensure all incidents are reported for further action.
2: Mungkin ada tindakan pihak-pihak tertentu yang cuba menyembunyikan isu-isu bagi menjaga nama baik pihak-pihak tertentu. 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
0: He told a press conference this after the launch of the PDRM Negotiator Handbook at the Bukit Aman Senior Officers Mess in Kuala Lumpur yesterday. Commenting on the death of 16-year-old Irene Sofia Muhammad Khairul Faisal at a school in Yongpeng, Johor, Tan Sri Muhammad Khalid stated that there are still unresolved details and the police must conduct a thorough investigation before any conclusions regarding the cause of the incident can be drawn. At the same time, the public is advised against circulating photos of the victim or suspect or sharing unverified information, as such actions could interfere with the investigation and cause distress to the victim's family.
2: Pastikan maklumat-maklumat tersebut adalah maklumat-maklumat yang sah, yang benar-benar datang daripada pihak-pihak yang boleh memberi keterangan dan sebagainya. 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
0: In the meantime, Tan Sri Muhammad Khalid Ismail said police have recorded statements from 25 individuals to assist in investigations into an accident involving Malaysian Border Control and Protection Agency Director General Dato' Sri Muhammad Suhaili Muhammad at Kuala Lumpur International Airport Terminal 1 recently.
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0: Tan Sri Muhammad Khalid Ismail. Meanwhile, the services of MyEG Sendirian Berhad and Zetrix AI Berhad under MyEG Group as government revenue collection agents were suspended because they failed to transfer to the government the 314 million ringgit revenue collected between May 19th and September 30th. Transport Minister Anthony Loke at a press conference in Putrajaya said the government took action after the companies failed to settle the outstanding amount despite receiving 35 reminders and being engaged by the authorities since May.
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0: Anthony Loke. Lembaga Tabung Hajis or TH New and Existing Investments have shown positive results following the transformation and strengthening of governance processes. Minister in the Prime Minister's Department of Religious Affairs, Dr. Zulkifli Hassan, said this development is reflected, among other things, in TH recording its highest investment income history.
4: Alhamdulillah, sejak daripada tahun lalu, kita mencatatkan keuntungan yang tertinggi dalam sejarah tabung haji, 4.64 bilion. 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
0: He said this during Dewan Rakyat's question and answer session yesterday. And still ahead, floods kill 31 in Thailand, waters recede in Bangkok. But first, any action regarding the repatriation of Myanmar refugees to their home country will be carried out in an orderly, responsible and lawful manner. Communications Minister Datuk Sri Fahmi Fadil in a Facebook post said the matter was among matters discussed during his meeting with the Human Rights Commission of Malaysia to exchange views and obtain feedback regarding refugee management issues. On September 29th, Malaysia began the first phase of the repatriation program for approximately 1,500 Myanmar nationals, which is part of the 5,000 individuals whom the government stated had agreed to return voluntarily from detention centres. And on to the foreign front, floods across Thailand have killed 31 people and affected about 4.14 million others since September 16th. According to the Department of Disaster Prevention and Mitigation, nearly 3.52 million people in 26 provinces and the capital are still affected by flooding. Thailand's Prime Minister Anutin Chanvirakul on Monday ordered agencies to speed up drainage, relief and post-flood recovery efforts as the Southeast Asian country braces for a new round of rain and high tides. Elsewhere, Nepal has decided to halt the search and rescue phase launched following the devastating floods in Botekoshi and Trishuli rivers on August 26, as hopes of finding survivors among those missing have faded 40 days after the disaster. A meeting of the National Council for Disaster Risk Reduction and Management, chaired by Prime Minister Balendra Shah, directed the relevant agencies to accelerate reconstruction and rehabilitation efforts while continuing only essential search operations. International authorities are still searching for Ruja Ignatova, more than a year after German prosecutors charged her with alleged involvement in the fraudulent cryptocurrency scheme OneCoin. The whereabouts of Ignatova, who has been wanted for years, remain unknown. According to the charges, the defendant built a fraudulent pyramid scheme to market her invented cryptocurrency. Millions of investors worldwide are said to have been affected, with total damages running into the billions. And finally, in sports, Indonesia clinched the inaugural FIFA ASEAN Cup 2026 title after edging Thailand 4-2 on penalties following a pulsating 2-2 draw in the final at the Gelora Bung Karno Stadium in Jakarta last night. The stadium was transformed into a sea of red as the hosts, coached by John Herdman, overcame Anthony Hudson's Thailand in a dramatic contest watched by Indonesian President Prabowo Subianto and FIFA President Gianni Infantino. And now to end the bulletin, here's a recap of the headlines. ASEAN must strengthen its role in shaping regional developments, and school safety incidents must be reported, not concealed. And that concludes the bulletin prepared by Alif Haris. Thank you for tuning in. Salam, Malisi Madani.

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4: On this day in the year 1948, the ceremony marking the appointment of Sir Henry Gurney as the British High Commissioner to the Federation of Malaya was held in Kuala Lumpur. Sir Henry Gurney took the oath of office before Sir Harold Wieland, the Chief Justice of the Federation of Malaya. His appointment was made to replace Sir Edward Gent. Among the guests of honour in attendance were the Raja Dihilir of Perak, the Chief Minister of Terengganu, Tengku Panglima Perang, Tengku Panglima Raja of Kelantan, Raja Haji Ahmad, Chief Minister of Perlis, Tengku Yaakob of Kedah, Tengku Laksamana of Selangor, Tengku Laksamana Sri Munawir of Negeri Sembilan and Dato' Mahmud bin Mat, Chief Minister of Pahang. Sir Henry Gurney played a crucial role in curbing communist activities through food control measures, the resettlement of squatters who posed a communist threat, planning social and economic development, and organizing the operations of security forces. He held this position for 3 years before he was killed in an ambush by communist terrorists on 6th of October 1951 at kilometer 90.4 on the road from Kuala Kubu Baru, Selangor to Fraser's Hill, Pahang.
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Malaysia. Well, this time it's not about Malaysia. I'm just going to make you feel good, and you can just chuck all that guilt out the window this Tuesday morning, all right? Don't have to feel guilty about this. Go reward yourself with this. According to who performed the study again? The researchers. Where? I don't know, but they performed some research, lah. And I'm sharing the findings.

in food cravings because they've already had that. They fixed that problem. So managing cravings during the first 6 months was found to help predict weight loss success over the full 2 years. So my dear friend, if today you feel like having that donut, if you want to have a whole tray of Sri Mukha, or you want to have that ABC, or you want to just have something sweet, just go and have it. At least once you've had it, the cravings will just go away. And then you can focus on your weight loss. You see? In fact, I read somewhere, I watched a reel as well. You know all these zero sugar beverages? Yeah, you can try those because it fixes the sugar craving. Because you just want the taste, right? Yeah, you can try it.

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1: Kale, vanakkam, Double D. Hope you're having a great day ahead. Anyway, wow. Interesting, huh? Give in to the cravings.
2: Yes.
1: Okay, Chun.
2: Okay.
1: I will dedicate my next craving or my next cinnamon roll, my next serimuka to you, Double D. But anyway, on a serious note, I think that is quite true, right? What we have been misled is sugar is sugar. You cannot escape it. Either you avoid it or you have it. You don't go and take those artificial sweeteners and all that. All those guys, unless they are from natural sources like stevia and the such, which is from a leaf, it's not recommended. In fact, it's detrimental to health.
2: Absolutely.
1: So yeah, go and enjoy it. And if you said, okay, it will get the cravings out of the way, I will dedicate my next craving to you. In the meantime, please, if you could play Don't Stop Believing. And I hope I don't stop believing that is true. All right, take care. Bye-bye.
2: Okay, listen up, okay? My man Salty, thank you so much for that voice note early this morning, la champion.

Okay, moderation is key. And like, you have a craving, right? Okay, artificial sweeteners, all that, I don't believe. Even the drinks like zero sugar, zero this, zero that. There are tons of TikTok videos. You see these guys putting a constant glucose monitor patch, and then you consume one

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So let's have cinnamon instead. Yeah, we all know it's full of sugar. Just go and have it. And Abang Salty, don't just dedicate lah, bro. Huh? Send some over. That's more like it. Now dedicate, go non. 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You send me the cinnamon bun over to my house. I'll PM you my address. Let go.

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1: It is time for Trax FM Street Talk. And from Wisman Barito, we've got Kakai Datai. Good morning.
2: Good morning. Cinnamon buns, huh?
1: Yala.
2: Sedapnya.
1: I know. So it's okay. If you got sugar craving today, please help yourself to one, not the whole tray, okay?
2: Yes.
1: Anyway, before you give us yesterday's market recap, let's have a chat about this particular topic about subsidy expenditure.
2: Do you know what subsidy expenditure is?
1: This is a very good question. How much money we have the government has decided to absorb?
2: Huh?
1: Correct?
2: Correct!
1: Kita pergi sekolah, okay?
2: Money spent to the rakyat lah, to assist the rakyat lah.
1: Okay. So, how much has Malaysia reduced its subsidy?
2: Okay.
1: You need to know.
2: Okay.
1: Friday got budget. Okay, let's go.
2: According to the Auditor General's report on the federal government's financial statements for 2025, Malaysia's subsidy expenditure fell 40.1% to 23.43 billion ringgit in 2025 from 39.1 billion ringgit in 2024. Now, the 15.67 billion ringgit reduction was mainly supported by lower petroleum subsidy spending, which fell from 34.91 billion ringgit to 19.11 billion ringgit.
1: I was just, my car just showed me like, no fuel, please go and fuel up. Yeah, I looked at my subsidy rate. I still got a lot lah. I never used for this month.
2: It can bring my car.
1: Excuse me, your national radio, mana boleh?
2: Oh, yeah, yeah.
1: How okay. are you? And what role did this lower oil prices and targeted subsidy reform play
2: okay.
1: for this whole outlook?
2: Well, the reduction was supported by lower global crude oil prices and targeted diesel and petrol subsidy reforms. Now, average global crude oil prices fell to 69 US dollars and 5 cents per barrel in 2025 from $80 and 81 cents in 2024. So petrol subsidy expenditure dropped 46.5% to 10.51 billion ringgit while diesel subsidy spending fell 48.2% to 5.98 billion ringgit. Now the savings from subsidy reforms could help strengthen the government's fiscal position and create more room for other development priorities.
1: Well, we've already reduced, and this Friday the budget's going to be tabled. Mm-hmm. Everyone is going to be expecting, you know, Malaysians, right?
2: Yes.
1: Now, but the free, they just take it only. Want to give it back? Problem. Anyways, thank you so much for the quick update.
2: Okay.
1: And before the market opens, let's do a quick recap.
2: All right, DJ. So, Bursa Malaysia closed slightly higher yesterday in line with upbeat regional markets as improved risk appetite was supported by softer U.S. labor data. That reduced expectations of further Federal Reserve tightening and eased pressure on bond yields. At 5 p.m. yesterday, the FTSE Bursa Malaysia KLCI rose 0.88 of a point to 1,631.75 from last Friday's close of 1,630.87. However, on the broader market, decliners surpassed gainers 599 to 564, while 523 counters were unchanged, 1,087 untraded and 24 suspended. Now turnover improved to 4.78 billion units worth 2.89 billion ringgit compared with 4.23 billion units worth 2.7 billion ringgit last Friday. On the currency market, the ringgit closed higher against most ASEAN currencies but eased against the US dollar on Monday amid renewed concerns over France's public finances following a sharp sell-off in its bond market last week. At 6 p.m. yesterday, the ringgit eased to 4.0845 to 0890 against the greenback from Friday's close to close of 4.0820 to 0870. Turning to commodities, the physical price of gold as at 5 p.m. yesterday stood at 529 ringgit and 68 cents per gram to 1 ringgit 72 cents from 531 ringgit and 40 cents at 5 p.m. on Monday. Looking at oil prices, West Texas Intermediate fell 1.6% to $89.69 a barrel, while Brent North Sea crude fell 1% to $101.22 a barrel. And at 4 p.m. yesterday, crude palm oil delivery prices traded between 4,355 ringgit per ton and 4,380 ringgit per ton. And that wraps up Trax Street Talk this morning, prepared by Alif Haris.
1: Thank you very much, Alif Haris and Kaka Aida Tahir. Before I let you go, what do you do when you get a sugar craving?
2: go find something sweet lah.
1: Okay, what? Okay, let's not say sugar. What? How do you sort out your cravings? Say, like, for instance, it's so sinful.
2: Mm-hmm.
1: Will you just go out there and get it and eat it and get it over and done with?
2: Yes, ice cream.
1: Oh, she. I never asked her what, but she said ice cream. Okay lah. So you will still go out there and just get it, right?
2: Yeah. You don't have to take a lot. The portion is important.
1: Yes, correct. Anything yes. too much of anything is bad. Moderation is key.
2: True.
1: So everyone is now quoting me. My friends like, okay, Didi suruh makan satu tray Sri Muka. No.
2: No. No, no, no. Didi cannot finish one.
1: Who said so? Have you met a guy who goes to the bazaar Ramadan early so I can buy out the whole tray?
2: Didi?
1: Yeah, like, I don't eat it all at one sitting.
2: Oh, okay.
1: It's like, okay.
2: Share la with others.
1: Cannot.
2: Oh my god.
1: You're not supposed to know I bought the whole tray. And this is I malu, okay? When I want to buy this whole tray of stuff, like, oh bang, satu tray ke? Ada office meeting, tea time. Oh, buka puasa event. I go to the bakery solo and I load up the trays and end up spending like 70 ringgit. I will just say, oh, I'm bringing it to the office. We got makan-makan and potluck.
2: I baru cakap pasal portion just now. You ni.
1: But you know what?
2: You cannot do that, Didi. You cannot.
1: My late dad always said, extra tapa, jangan kurang.
2: Bless him.
1: All right, man. Okay, bye.
2: Okay, bye.
1: Guys, please don't quote me, okay? Not one whole tray of Sri Muka. Everybody calm down. Up next, we'll take a look at the traffic. Okay? That's going to be a surprise. Let's see who's going to be presenting our traffic for us today. Otherwise, happy Tuesday, folks. Simply Red, Sunrise.

0: Okay, things are getting a little out of hand. 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
1: See. 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
0: 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Why is our WhatsApp? I didn't even share our Tracks FM WhatsApp number. Oh, no.

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1: And from Lembaga, Labuan, Malaysia, we've got the one and only Shafiq Haika. Good morning, brother.
2: Good morning, Nabudi.
1: How are you today, brother?
2: I feel so very good.
1: You feel very good? We all want to feel very good. What is the traffic like? Go for it.
2: All right. Thank you, Nabudi. Assalamualaikum and a very good morning to all Trax FM listeners. Looking at the overall picture, traffic is building up and getting busy across most major highways nationwide. Here is your latest traffic update with active incident and together with our regional morning peak hour summary. On the Plus Highway, an accident was reported at kilometer 138.5 southbound, causing delays from Sungai Dua to Johor. The emergency lane is currently blocked and the traffic is slow moving approaching the scene. If you are heading south on the North-South Expressway, an accident has been reported at kilometer 141.5 southbound for traffic travelling from Pagoh towards Yongpeng. Details regarding the lane obstructions are currently being updated. Drivers passing through this stretch are advised to slow down, maintain a safe distance and stay alert. And also, an accident has been reported at kilometer 20.9 southbound travelling from Kulai to Senai. The involved vehicle are currently on the emergency lane. However, the traffic flow at the location remains smooth and clear. Aside from this specific incident, morning peak hour volume is steadily building up across key and economic zone. In the Klang Valley, expect general slow-moving traffic across several major urban expressways due to the inbound morning rush, particularly affecting the LDP, Federal Highway, NKVE, KESAS and also the Sprint Network. On Northern region, expect slow-moving traffic at key inbound location, particularly on the Penang Bridge heading island bound and along the Tun Dr. Lim Chong Yu Expressway. And finally, moving to the southern region, heavy morning commuter traffic is causing slow crowd along several border-bound stretches, including both the Johor Causeway and the second link heading